Did you get the link? Did you? Well, of course you did, because they're all called around the world. There was one by Daft Punk, followed by one by Frank Sinatra, and followed by one by the Red Hot Chili Peppers. Daft Punk's one came from the album Homework. Frank Sinatra from the Capitol classic Come Fly With Me, and Red Hot Chili Peppers from Californication. It makes me think of something I saw in today's newspaper, which I've got in front of me, and it's a picture of a whole bunch of dogs on a surfboard from the Lowe's Dog Surfing Contest in California, which is done to raise money for animal charities. But and there's what, 2, 4, 6, about a dozen, 10 dogs on this huge surfboard. And you know what? They all look terrified and miserable. Dogs aren't made to surf, not even in California. Let's stay in America and play Sonic Youth, Computer Age, from Daydream Nation, the album that gave Marcus Body, who is on later on this evening, I hope he can get in. He's been doing a new job and finding it a bit difficult to get to the station on time for his show. But I hope he comes in because it's a wonderful show. He called his entire radio show after this album. This is from Daydream Nation. It's Computer Age by Sonic Youth.

Recently demised after 30 years, Sonic Youth, which was formed around the nucleus of Kim Gordon and Thurston Moore. Thurston Moore is notable for making the Jaguar and Jazzmaster, Fender Jaguars and Fender Jazzmasters, incredibly fashionable guitars. They were very much in the shadow of the Telecaster and the Stratocaster in terms of Fender guitars until he came along in 1981 and started using them because they were cheap. You could get them because they weren't very fashionable, but he made them fashionable. 1981, fast forward to 2011, 30 years later, and Kim Deal and Thurston Moore split up. They were married, and that's Kim Deal was bass player out of the Pixies. Kim Gordon and Thurston Moore split up, which means that their band is no more, but we hope it will come back. The name, Sonic Youth, they were known as quite a few different things in their early days, but they settled on the name Sonic Youth just before they got signed. And it comes from an amalgamation of Fred Sonic Smith, the guitar player for the MC5, and Big Youth, the reggae artist. There was a big thing in reggae around that time to call yourself Ute this and Ute that, so Sonic Youth, that mixture of punk and reggae, although I can't hear much reggae in them. They really were an incredibly influential band, Sonic Youth. Not only did they influence Marcus Bode in the naming of his wonderful radio show, but they were kind of at the front of that no wave thing. I mean, you know, echoes of their work can be heard in grunge from 10 years later. Brilliant band, superb band. They've got that kind of, like the Pixies after them, they had that mixture of just raw screaming noise but melody as well. And the name of that track, Computer Age, it made me think of Gary Newman, who's pretty much introduced computer music to Britain, although he himself was very influenced by David Bowie's low period, his Berlin trilogy. So David Bowie really introduced, well, actually he himself was really, really influenced by Brian Eno. So Brian Eno, oh yeah, but then he was really, really influenced by Morton Subotnick. So it all goes back to Morton. This is Oceans. It's an album track from The Pleasure Principle by Gary Newman from 1980.

Oceans. Gary Newman, The Pleasure Principle. Now, I was going to be a bit snidey. I've got to... why is that clicking in? I don't know. Computers. I was going to be a bit snidey and play one of the instrumentals from Low by David Bowie, so you could hear just how related the pieces are and how influenced by Bowie was Newman. But Bowie himself... I decided not to be really... So I was just playing this. This is from Low by David Bowie, but it's Always Crashing in the Same Car.

from his 11th album, Low, that was Always Crashing the Same Car. Now, I could have done like Warsaw or Subterraneans or one of those. The second side of Low is mostly, well, it's all instrumental, so I could have done that and been a bit snidey towards Gary Numan. But I love Gary Numan, so why would I be snidey? Instead, I decided to take it as a springing point to give you three in a row from Dame Dave. This is from his third album, Man Who Sold the World. It's The Width of a Circle. Great, this.

The Width of a Circle, David Bowie, from his third album, The Man Who Sold the World. Now, I'm going to tell you a little bit about Our Man Dave. Our Man Dave, possibly the greatest single rock and roll star that Britain ever produced. Second only, really, to people who are in bands like the Beatles or the Led Zeppelin or Rolling Stones. David Bowie, what a genius. Now, there has long been a theory circulating that all his albums represent each album represents a single card from the major arcana of the tarot deck. And indeed, he has not done a studio album in 9 years, not since 2003. Reality was his last album, which made 23. He did 23 albums, which, if you go to the Aleister Crowley deck, the Aleister Crowley deck has 23. Most have 22, but Crowley added an extra one, and David Bowie was a disciple of Crowley, as was Jimmy Page of Led Zeppelin. I'm going to take you through these three. I'm going to play you something from The World According to David Bowie, his first album from 1967, which, as you know, I regard as an early classic. It's a wonderful album, even though it sold 6/8 of 2/4 of all in its day, as my old dad would say. Right, first of all, we had Always Crashing the Same Car from Low, the first one. It was his 11th album. Because the tarot deck starts with zero, the 11th album, that kind of pertains to the 10th, number 10 in the cards in the deck. So you got the first album is zero, the second album is one, etc., etc., etc. So Low, that is the 10th album, the 10th card of the deck, number 10 in the deck, which is Turning Point Development. It's the Wheel of Fortune, and it represents turning point or development. Now, very interestingly, he's turned to the side. There's kind of a visual pun on the album cover, because he's in profile with the word low above him, so low profile, because he had ducked out of Los Angeles, he'd left Los Angeles, run away from, describing it as the vilest pot on the planet, by the way. He'd run away from enormous success in England, enormous success in America. He'd cracked England massively with Ziggy Stardust and the Spiders from Mars, which has recently been reissued as a remastered 40th anniversary. I'm going to get it. I haven't got it yet, but I am going to get it. He cracked America. The whole glam thing wasn't as big in America. They were more into their prog rock and their heavy metal at the time. Bowie cracked America with Young Americans, which was when he went to what he called his plastic soul period, with horns and everything, appearing on Slow Soul Train, having lovely hair and all that. He turned his back on that and went to Berlin to make three albums with Tony Visconti producing and Brian Eno kind of as his collaborator. And Low was the first one. And the card number 10 in the Major Arcana is the Wheel of Fortune, which is interpreted as meaning a turning point or development. And Low was certainly a development and a turning point in David Bowie's career. He basically threw out the conventional notion of the rock and roll band and got very into German music, particularly Can and majorly Kraftwerk, and made a synthesizer-based album very early. This is 1976, by the way. Low is 1976, so a synthesizer-based album really was terribly cutting-edge. It was taking high art and putting it before the people, basically. He was taking stuff that had been, prior to him, the domain of Brian Eno's solo work and the aforementioned Morton Subotnick. So Low, album 11, 10th card of the Arcana, Turning Point or Development. After that, I played you something from his third album, The Width of the Circle. I'll tell you about that song. That song is all about the first psychosomatic incident that his brother Terry had. Terry, unfortunately, suffered from schizophrenia, as David Bowie has referred to on many times, with the lightning bolt on his face being the prime example, the lightning bolt across the face representing the split personality of the classic split personality of schizophrenia. Width of a Circle refers to Terry's first psychotic episode, where he thought that he was surrounded by a circle of fire through which he could see hell. He related this to David Bowie, and that David Bowie wrote Width of a Circle, this is 1971, to kind of deal with it. He was, you know, Terry was his big brother, even though he was a half brother. Bowie's mum had had Terry illegitimately before the war, and then she married Bowie's dad, and Bowie had
a half brother ready and waiting in Terry. Terry went, and but there was always friction between Bowie's father, Joe Jones, and Terry, his stepson. Terry went away to do his national service, joined the army, and when he came back, he was well into jazz and got young Bowie into Lott, who was then called David Robert Jones, into jazz music. Now, Man Who Sold the World Width of a Circle from The Man Who Sold the World. Now, that represents the tarot card number 2, the High Priestess. On the, it was released around about the time of Ziggy, with the Ziggy Stardust era picture on the front. But the original release, and how you get it now, the CD re-release went back to the original cover. Well, the super original cover was a cartoon of Cane Hill Mental Institution, where Terry was treated and lived. It was a cartoon version, but Bowie didn't really like that. It was a bit too close to home, so it was withdrawn. And the cover that was, I've got a copy, it's quite collectible, I've got a copy on vinyl. But the cover that was released and mainly went out was a picture of Bowie reclining on a chaise longue, surrounded by playing cards all over the floor, and he's wearing what is described as a man dress from a boutique called Mr. Fish. He caused a lot of grief at the time by walking around in a dress. It's hard to believe now that a man wearing a dress would cause quite so much grief, but it did. It nearly got him shot in America, because he, of course, insisted on wearing it on his first trip to America, where he met Andy Warhol and Lou Reed for the first time. Although that was kind of a little bit manufactured, because he did indeed wear it to art parties around New York, but he went back to jeans and a t-shirt when he found himself in the Deep South and the Midwest, where you were likely to get shot back in 1971 for dressing as a woman, unless, of course, you were a woman. Man Who Sold the World, The High Priestess, Knowingness and Wisdom is what that relates to. Knowingness and Wisdom. Now, the final track from our little three from Bowie is going to be from his first album. So, first album, The World According to David Bowie. It relates to card number 0, which is the Fool, traditionally the Fool. But get this, if you listen to it, it's him trying to be an all-round entertainer. He was very under the influence of Anthony Newley at the time, and he really is an all-singing, all-dancing, song-and-dance entertainer. Now, here's the deal. The Fool in German decks and certain other European decks can be translated as meaning the entertainer or jester, and it represents the human. It's the archetype of the person that's going to take a trip through life. It's the you and the me, the fool. And it goes all the way around to, in the Crowley set, the final card is again a 0, representing the universe. So if you listen to that first David Bowie album and consider that it might indeed represent the entertainer, oh, well, what can I say? This is from that album, 1967, The Gospel According to Tony Day.

Take a quick butchers indeed. Oh, little Kent boy trying to sound like he's a cockney. 19 years old. Well, actually just turned 20. David Bowie was when he made that. He turned 20 on January the 8th, 1967, and that album was released in June the 1st, 1987. 45 years old, still sounds fresh as a daisy. And where he was in his career then, he'd first been in a band in 1963 when he was but a lad of 15 or 14. And 15? Yeah, 15. And he'd been gigging around in various bands. He'd put out singles, 63, 64, 65, 66. He was an ace face in the mod scene, doing like R&B covers in those, you know, playing the marquee, hanging out around Soho. There was the big three that came through from that generation: David Bowie, Mark Bolan, and Elton John, all the same age, all coming through at the same time. That album, Bowie's first, was it was Gus Dudgeon was the producer, who later went on to find great fame, being Elton John's favourite producer. And most interestingly, seeing as David had come from David, like I know him, David had come from that R&B background, that real mod background of all-nighters, and he even had a band called Dave's Reds and Blues, referring to amphetamine sulfate pills. But that album, he's only 19, 20 years old, and yet he uses the whole orchestra. There was, what was that, a cor anglais we heard in that, or was it an oboe or something? Throughout the whole album, you hear basically every single timbre from the orchestra as well as the rock and roll band. An incredibly assured and mature offering for a lad so young, David Bowie. And if you want to hear, if you want to learn rather more about that theory of Bowie's albums relating to different cards in the major arcana of the tarot deck, get yourself on Google and Google in The Laughing Gnostic, G-N-O-S-T-I-C, Gnostic, actually. The Laughing Gnostic, it's a wordplay on the Laughing Gnome. Laughing Gnostic, David Bowie and the Occult. And you should be able to find this great long essay written by a German lad whose name escapes me, detailing it all, going through every album, relating it to which tarot card it's supposed to relate to. Some of them you think, my word, yeah. For example, The Lovers relates to pinups, which has got David Bowie and Twiggy on the front cover, him and a girl. It just looking like a pair of lovers, but a strange pair of lovers. He looks shocked, she looks tired. It's strange, strange, strange. Right there. Some of them you do, and some of them you go, well, it is just a picture of Dave, isn't it? Well, but there he goes. Like I said, Laughing Gnostic, David Bowie and the Occult. Now, I never ever get criticised for not playing new music, apart from by me. I criticise myself. Now, this little tune has been all over the place lately. It's by a bunch of posh boys called The Vaccines. Don't hold it against them. I was talking earlier about the first, fourth and fifth chords from the harmonic scale, the tonic, submeridian and submedian and median. This is another fine example that even today, even in 2012, you can still pull out a fantastic tune using just those three chords. In this case, in the key of D, The Vaccines, if you wanna. D tonic,

all over the place right now. That is The Vaccines, If You Wanna, from their album What Do You Expect from The Vaccines. I forgive them being posh boys because one of them is the younger brother of Timothy Furze of The Horrors, who are from Essex, which means he's from Essex, which means he's all right by me. A posh boy from Essex and from just up down the coast, South End, just down the coast from Clacton-on-Sea, outside of which is a small village whose name escapes me, which is officially the most deprived place in Britain in terms of lowest house prices, crime rates and general nastiness. Essex every time. And the singer, I forgive, for being a former, Justin somebody or other, he was a former housemate of Mumford and Sons and part of that posh boy dressed as farmers deal kicking out at the moment. But that's a cracking tune, so whatever. We should judge people on their actions and abilities, not the fact that they're little posh boys churning out three chords. But it just goes to show, even now, even in the 21st century, you can still get a cracking tune with just three chords and some attitude. Let's have some Dr. John. This is Right Place, Wrong Time from Dr. John. Mac Rebenack was his real name. Dr. John was his persona. This is kind of what would you call it? Kind of guju type persona that he developed in the late 60s. He had been a session guitarist, Dr. John, Mac Rebenack, had been a session guitarist from the 1950s all the way through the 60s until he got shot in the hand during a drunken brawl, which meant that he was no longer able to play the guitar up to the standard of session musicianship, so he switched to piano, created the alter ego of Dr. John, and by the early 70s was ready to go. I'm going to dedicate this to Mr. Alan J. Cannon on account of I nicked it off of his CD. Dr. John, Right Place, Wrong Time.

Dr. John, right place, wrong time. Voodoo was the word that I was searching for when I was describing Dr. John. Yeah, he took on visually and sonically and philosophically elements of voodoo, Haitian religion, because he wanted to get the whole vibe of New Orleans, where he was from, where he grew up. He found himself working as a session player in Los Angeles and Nashville, but he liked to work with this whole kind of gang of expat New Orleans musicians that he knew from down there. New Orleans is, of course, the birthplace of jazz. So what I'm going to do is I'm going to play you some New Orleans-type jazz. This is by Louis Armstrong. I don't know that I have ever played Louis Armstrong before, but this is from the album Hots, Fives and Sevens. It's Don't Forget to Mess Around. Now this is New Orleans jazz.

All the way from New Orleans. That was Louis Armstrong. Don't forget to mess around. Louis Armstrong was born in 1901 in New Orleans. The same old story. Every time you look into the history of these wonderful, amazing musicians, you see such difficult childhoods. As per, we are beginning to find usual, if you listen to my little potted histories of blues players and jazz, but he's blues and jazz, abandoned by his father when he was still a baby, raised by his mother, shunted around from, you know, desperate poverty. His mother had to go and work, so he was shunted off to live with his grandmother. The only time he ever saw his dad was when his dad was playing in parades. A parade would walk past and his mum would point to one of the musicians in the band and go, "Yep, there goes your daddy." He went to poor school. He was educated charitably. He was lent his first trumpet. Many of these jazz musicians and many of the blues musicians, I mean, Ray Charles springs to mind, many of the blind musicians, Blind Boy Fuller, etc., etc., were educated in music because it was felt that that was what they could make a living at. Quite right, too. He was educated in music, but at a kind of a charity school. He quite famously was lent his first trumpet and told to bring it back if every was passing through. And later, when he was found early fame, he went back and he took back the original trumpet and a dozen brand new ones for them to lend to other kids. Louis Armstrong, wonderful man, often criticized for not supporting the movement for the rights of that, the civil rights movement, the movement for the rights of African Americans to be treated as equal citizens to white people. Although privately he did support it quite a lot. He was in this difficult position. Sometimes he was massive in the 20s. He made it quite young, massive, and probably the most important musician of the 20s. And I'm including all of those kind of original urban blues players that really didn't come to prominence until the 60s, late 50s, early 60s. But Louis Armstrong was huge back in the day, in the 20s, he really did a lot for the cause of African Americans. Probably the first Black American superstar. You know, there's guys like Son House, Charlie Patton, all these guys, Bessie Smith. But they were kind of really cult figures. They were making what was then called race, in inverted commas, records, listened to only really by other black people and the occasional hip white person. It took the English getting really freaked out. It did. It took us, the English, getting really, really, really enthusiastic about these old blues records. To bring it to the attention of mainstream America, what a wonderful heritage they had in their own black backyard with black music. Louis Armstrong, amazing geezer. And to prove that the juju, the mojo, continued through black musical culture, this is from the 1940s. This is Jump Blues from Chicago. Yeah, Chicago. And this is Mojo Hand by Lightning Hopkins. You know I love Lightning.

0: if I don't be gone very long. I'm gonna get my mojo hand, I'm gonna bring it back home. That's what I'm gonna do.
1: Well, do it then. Lightning Hopkins, Mojo Hand. And where was this man, this Chicago musician, where was he going to go to get his Mojo Hand? Mojo Hand. Mojo is kind of like it's the sex drive. It's the animal spirit. It's the life force. So you got your mojo working means, well, I won't say that during daytime radio, what mojo working is, but you're intelligent people. You can figure it out. A mojo hand is a hand capable of playing not just music, but music that's got that flavor to it, that magic, that buzz. And where is he going to get his mojo hand? He's going down to Louisiana. And what's the capital of Louisiana? It is indeed New Orleans, the other end of the Mississippi River, the capital of the Mississippi Delta. New Orleans, the home of jazz, the birthplace of blues. Well, just up country was the birthplace of blues. And what's at the other end of the Mississippi River? Well, it's Hibbing, Minnesota, where Bob Dylan done come from. What I was saying earlier about the importance of English people, you know, if we understand how the Americans view English people, or did in the 1950s and 60s, this strange love-hate thing they've got for us, it did take us saying this is darned fine music for them to sit up and take notice. And now they recognize this darned fine music. I'm going to play you something by Lonnie Donegan. Remember him? Lonnie Donegan, King of Skiffle. He made a career. He was at one point, just before rock and roll, around about 56, 57, around about early rock and roll in England, he was pretty much the biggest star going, Lonnie Donegan. He had hit after hit after hit, mostly covering Lead Belly songs. The first, you know, really doing what I said, an Englishman. He was actually the banjo player with the Chris Barber Jazz Band, and he got sacked and he used to do skiffle during the intervals. I do believe Alexis Corner was in the jazz band as well at the time, and they both got sacked for doing too much skiffle. And what he did at the intervals during Chris Barber's jazz band shows became a career that outshone Chris Barber. This is Picabella Cotton, a middle class white Englishman. Actually, I think he was Scottish, Lonnie Donegan. He certainly took the name Lonnie from a blues player. I can't remember which one, but I know his first name was Lonnie. Ha ha. Lonnie Donegan, Anglo-Scottish, British, certainly. This is basically British people picking up on blues music and just telling the world,

0: from 1962, Lonnie Donegan's Pick a Bale of Cotton, a cover version of an original by Leadbelly. Huey Leadbetter, otherwise known as Leadbelly. It led to this really bizarre situation that in the kind of late 50s, early 60s, you had a whole generation of white kids from Britain just wishing that they had grown up sharecroppers in the Mississippi Delta, when the truth of the matter is it was a horrible, hard old life. And then a mere half a decade later, by the mid-60s, you had a whole generation of American kids wishing that they'd grown up in Liverpool, when the reality is, well, I can't be nasty about Liverpool because it's where the Beatles come from. Anyway, let's not forget Jamaica. Lee Scratch Perry, Dub Syndicate, from Time Boom, XD Devil Dead. More religious imagery there. Jungle.
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Lee Scratch Perry, Jungle. I'm running out of time. No matter how much time I have, I never have enough time. So I'm going to crack straight on. I'm going to leave the last word on all of this to the Libertines. This is Don't Look Back Into the Sun.

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From the second album, eponymous, The Libertines, by The Libertines, that was Don't Look Back Into the Sun. I don't have enough time for talking. I'm going to play British Sea Power, Stunde Null from Valhalla Dance Hall. Saw them the other night, they were brilliant.

Sunday Null from Valhalla Dance, or last year's wonderful album by British Sea Power. Do you know what it's about? It's about 2 minutes and 39 seconds. That's what it's about. I haven't played any Beatles. Can't let a tune go show go by without Beatles. This is from their wonderful third album. Not a difficult third album, but a wonderful third album. A Hard Day's Night, The Things We Said Today.

The wonderful Beatles from 1964's Hard Day Night, July 1964 that came out. Their third album, most bands, it's called the Notorious Difficult Third Album, in that a band spends its lifetime preparing for the first album, and then the second album, they've still got a whole bunch of songs already, but come the third album, that's when they really have their backs against the wall. They've been touring to promote the first two, they've not had a week off in 2 years, and then they've got to somehow come up with material for a third album, well, not the Beatles. Their third album was a masterpiece, and the first album that had no cover versions in it whatsoever. Normally, by the third album, that is when you expect cover versions, but not the Beatles. And it was the third in 18 months, July 64, when their first single came out in like November 62. The first album was like February 62. So in 18 months, they did three out. They were doing two. Anyway, enough talky. More music. Thanks for joining me today. It's been really a real pleasure to have your company. I hope you've enjoyed my little show. I'm going to play you one more tune. And then we have a pre-record from Brighton Beam, Maria and Bjorn. They're off doing gigs, bringing joy to the masses. So that'll be straight after this. I'm going to, having paid the Beatles, I've got to play a bit of Stones. This is from Beggar's Banquet, the final track off Beggar's Banquet, 1967. Or was it 66? Don't know. Anyway, Salt of the Earth. The first little bit is sung by Keith. Cheers. Have a lovely week. See you Saturday.

Hello, guess what? There's no Tony, so you've got me for another hour. This is Brighton Hove Community Radio. That was Brighton Beam. Thank you very much to Maria and Bjorn there. That was a pre-record. They're actually off doing shows and bringing joy to millions with their music and their singing. And while we're on the subject, Bjorn and Maria they're doing a show called My Friend Lester, the musical romance of Billie Holiday and Lester Young, a story of unrequited love told through their music and words. Friday, August the 3rd, 8 p.m, Jive Monkey Theatre Bar, 5 Stein Street, Brighton. It's just, Stein Street's a little back street that runs parallel to the A23 as it starts, the very beginning of the A23 at that roundabout by the Palace Pier in Brighton. So get on down there. It should be very good indeed. Lester Young was an absolutely awesome saxophone player, a bit like Bjorn, and Billie Holiday was an absolutely awesome jazz singer, a bit like Maria. So they're well cast in that. It should be a great show. I'm going, and I hope to see you there. That was It Must Be Love by Madness, and you can find that on their compilation, Divine Madness. Not too sure which original it was on. Unfortunately, I'm not getting the internet at the moment, so I can't check that up for you on the old Wikipedia. What I can do is play you Lou Reed's Satellite of Love, which I do know comes from the Transformer album, and it was produced by David Bowie.

Yeah, the cheer for Lou Reed there, the Satellite of Love from the Bowie-produced Transformer. Did you hear the recorder in the back there? It's not often you hear a recorder, although there's a bass recorder played by John Paul Jones on Led Zeppelin's Stairway to Heaven. I'm going to play you another song with the word love in it, because there are so many songs with the word love in it. This is Madonna. I don't remember playing ever Madonna, which is a bit remiss, because she was the most important female artist of the 80s, possibly the most important of the 80s, who knows. In a materialistic decade, she was the most materialistic of them all. Personally, for artists of the 80s, I'd have to go, Smiths maybe, Individual, probably Prince. Justify My Love from the Immaculate Collection. She's one of those people, I do have a greatest hits of hers, but I don't have any of her actual studio albums, so I haven't got a Scooby what album Justify My Love comes from, but you can find it on the Immaculate Collection. This is Our Madge.

Ah, dear old Madonna, that Justify My Love. You are listening to Brighton Hove Community Radio. You should be listening to Tony Bell and Brighton Alternatives, but sadly he's not shown up. And I can't actually get onto Facebook to see if he's left me any form of message. There is a message there for me, but I can't access it because our internet's playing silly foolishness. But, you know, he probably has, and he's probably okay. Now, Madonna, when she showed up, there was a woman before her that really did blaze a trail, and that woman was Debbie Harry, and her band was called Blondie. This is them, and this is I'm Always Touched by Your Presence, Dear. It's from their first album, second album. It's from Plastic Letters, anyway.

Oh, the ever lovely Debbie Harry and Blondie. One thing she had in if you were listening earlier, I heard some Leonard Cohen, and I commented that he never had a hit single for the first time till he was 33. Debbie Harry was very similar, you know. She was about 31 when she broke through with Blondie. She'd already been in a band called Wind in the Willows from the late 60s. Wind in the Willows were like a hippie folk outfit from like 68, 67, like that, and she was in them. Then she was in kind of a proto-punk girl band called the Stilettos, and her man, was it Clem Burke? No, I think he was the drummer. He was a fella. Anyway, he came along to see him, and they literally, it was love at first sight between the two of them. They apparently consummated their affection in the toilets of CBGB's that very night. Well, I wasn't there, so I don't know. I'll tell you the truth, I don't even know what consummate means, but I heard it, so it must be true. Some bloke down a pub told me. Anyway, before Blondie, she didn't invent being blonde and having a beautiful singing voice. There was Sandy Shaw, born in South Africa. No, she wasn't. I'm confusing her with that other girl. Anyway, Sandy Shaw, Essex, Dagenham girl, and she had always something there to remind me. This is Sandy Shaw from Essex, Dagenham. Always something there to remind me.

from Dagenham. That was Sandy Shaw with a Burt Bacharach song called Always Something There to Remind Me. Now, what's Burt Bacharach, Simon and Garfunkel, and all four of the original Ramones got in common, eh? What? What could they possibly have in common? The King of Easy Listening, the folk duo, and those naughty little Queens inventors of punk. Well, they all went to Queens High School in the borough of Queens. They went to the same school. Can you imagine that? The Ramones being at the same school as Burt Bacharach and Simon and Garfunkel. It's one of those. I'd love to go there and check out that school. It's probably a completely normal suburban school in Queens, New York, on Long Island. Anyway, I said Sandy Shaw earlier. I almost got her confused with Dusty Springfield. This is from... So I'm going to play you some Dusty Springfield. This is from Dusty in Memphis. It's mostly considered to be her finest hour. This is The Windmills of Your Mind. It was the lead song. It was the theme song to that film with them two people, Paul Newman and what's her face. Anyway, Windmills of Your Mind, Dusty Springfield. Right.

Windmills on Your Mind, Dusty Springfield from Dusty in Memphis. That wasn't written by anybody that went to Queens High School, Queens, Long Island, and Queens, New York. It was written by Michel Legrand, obviously Michael the Big, which is probably what my name would be had I been born French. And I will stop that thought right there, young man. Disgusting. No time for that on the radio. I'm going to play you some... This is going to be about Queens, New York. Simon & Garfunkel, America, from the album Bookends.

From Bookends, 1968, America, Simon and Garfunkel. Kathy, I'm lost, I said, though I knew that she was sleeping. Speaks volumes, that is absolutely a brilliant album. It kind of, I love the way this entire kind of relationship plays out across the timescale of a great long coach trip. They get on it, they're mad in love, by the end of it, they just can't stand each other. A bunch of four people that couldn't stand each other was the Ramones. I told you, three from Queens. This is the last one. From the unbelievably influential first album, 1976, is eponymous, the Ramones. This is I Don't Want to Go Down at a Basement. Hey, Nonny, you know, you'll love this. You will love this.

Oh, wasn't that good? From the band that cast a longer shadow than the Empire State Building at twilight, that was the Ramones, from their unbelievably influential first album, 1976's The Ramones. If you've not heard it, why not? What's your excuse? Oh, you're only 12. Fair shout. Wait till you're 13. Now, earlier on, I'm just doing it punk now. I'm punk for the next few minutes because it's just been a little bit soft to start off. We've had no screaming loud punk apart from the Ramones. The Ramones themselves influenced everybody that came after them, but were themselves highly influenced by the amazing Iggy and the Stooges. This is from their third album, Raw Power, the first one actually to be credited to Iggy and the Stooges. The first two, Funhouse and the Stooges, were just credited to the Stooges. After the second album, poor old Iggy succumbed to heroin addiction and mental instability. He booked himself into a mental asylum to sort himself out. David Bowie, everybody deserted him. The record company deserted him. The band deserted him. His friends deserted him. He later said the only people that stuck by him were his mum and dad and David Bowie. David Bowie stood by him in good style. Not only did he remain his friend and carry on and visit him in the asylum where he was at, but also when he got him out, he got him signed to Main Man, which was Bowie's production company and management company. He got him a record deal with RCA. He'd been dropped by his previous Elektra, his previous record company, and he produced and co-wrote this incredible album, Raw Power. It's a genius piece of work. It's recently been reissued, remastered, and it does sound better. This is from the David Bowie mix remaster. This is the opening track, the blistering Search and Destroy.

Stooges influenced the Ramones. Both of them influenced a young man called John Lydon, who changed his name to Johnny Rotten, and formed that band called the Sex Pistols, who did that album named after what they were in the country one day, and there was a farmer, and he was instructing his farm hand as to what to do with the herd of cows and bulls and various beef type animals, and they wanted to know what to do with the young bulls, and the farmer said, well, not to leave, and he said, never mind the bullocks, and that's what they called the album, Never Mind the Bullocks by the Sex Pistols. This is Liar.

the most influential band of their generation, Sex Pistols, from Nevermind the Bollocks, and that was Liar. Now, the second wave of UK London punk was known as Oi, and primarily after this particular band's habit of going Oi Oi, at the Cockney thing, Oi Oi, at the beginning of every song, just as an hello. They were from Hersham, which actually is inside the M25, which, for those of you not listening in England, is the motorway that encircles the conurbation of London, but it is kind of a separate town. It's kind of part of the London conurbation, but very much on the outskirts. Hersham, named after a bit of graffiti celebrating Hersham's 1969 victory in the Athenian League, which is they were an amateur football club in an amateur league, but they won it in 69, and it said Hersham, something in Redbridge and Hersham 69 was written up on a wall. And Jimmy Percy, the leader of this next band, saw it and called his band Sham 69. Tragic what happened to Sham 69. Absolutely tragic. Basically, the National Front, the English Nazi Party, recognised within Sham 69 an opportunity to recruit from the young, disaffected working class of Britain. So skinheads just adopted them as their own band. There was violence at gigs, even though Sham 69 were at the 1978 Rock Against Racism gig on in Victoria Park. They and were very, very, very anti-racist. If anything, they were a left-wing band. They really weren't a political band in as much as they followed any party. They were a political band in that they gave voice to the experience of working

class youth of the time. Sadly, though, it ended up getting so bad that they just couldn't tour, because every time they played live, the gig would just get hijacked by a bunch of Nazi thugs who'd start fights, and it meant that the people they really wanted to reach daren't go, or couldn't go, or got the living bejesus kicked out of them if they did go. So unfortunately, Sham 69 had to quit. They came back a little later without Jimmy Percy, but with Parsons was his surname. Can't remember his first name. Mick Parsons, the original guitar player. And a new singer. And you've now got the bizarre situation where Percy and Parsons have reunited to form the original Sham 69, but the singer, I can't remember his name, Tim somebody or other, is now taking his version of Sham 69 around. So you have two versions of Sham 69. You've got the original Sham 69, Percy Parsons one, and the fake Sham 69, ironically featuring a singer that was in Sham 69 for longer than Jimmy Percy, the guy that actually founded the band. But this was their big hit from about 1981, from the album The Further Adventures of the Hersham Boys. This is Hersham Boys. Take it away, Jimmy.

I always love that bit, the little choir boy right at the end. Fantastic. Oi Music ended up being kind of synonymous with Nazis. That was more to do with a band called, well, a couple of bands, one called The Foreskins and one band called Screwdriver, who'd started out being kind of second wave punk bands and then got infected with Nazism. So Oi Music is now synonymous with the right wing, which is a pity because it wasn't always so. It was, if anything, had more left wing leanings. Anyway, I'm almost done. Bea Rodriguez is just next door waiting to do her show, so she'll be along in a mere 6 minutes. I'm going to leave you with a little bit of, let's have a look. Do you know what I'm going to leave you with? I'm going to leave you with a little bit of music that was banned. I might give you some Clash, but I've played loads of Clash. This is Serge Gainsbourg, the wonderful Serge Gainsbourg, with his then wife Jane Birkin, with a song that was totally banned in its day. This is Je t'aime, moi non plus. Thanks for listening. Bay is up next, so don't go no place. Have a lovely evening and happy solstice tomorrow. Peace, love, I'm out.

Hello, you're listening to Summer in Brighton. Welcome in. Glad you could join us. Bertsky Subotnick, your host. That was Stevie Wonder, Master Blaster. This is going to be Lee Scratch Perry. Lee Scratch Perry was a genius who now lives in Switzerland, but he ran the Black Ark Studios down in Jamaica. First track off of this wonderful album. Who's it by? Oh, yeah, Junior Mervyn. It's Roots Train, which is his collaboration with Junior Mervyn.

That was Roots Train. Junior Mervyn was singing. Lee Scratch Perry did the producing. And do you know what? To my shame, I don't know who was doing the toasting at the end. I think that's kind of like a remix, a Lee Scratch Perry remix of the Junior Mervyn original. Augustus Pablo. Now, he's famous for playing a thing called a melodicon. Like, you go into it. Sort of like, well, you'll get it.

Augustus Paolo, that Pablo, sorry. That was from the Soulfire Lee Scratch Perry Taster on Island Records. That you know what I mean, the old melodic on. It's like a kind of an organ that you blow. Augustus was famous for that. I'm going to play some Miles Davis now. This is from 1949. It's around mid. No, it's not. It's blues ahead of midnight. Sorry. It was him and Gil Evans. Gil Evans was a Canadian producer that Miles met in 1949, got on with really well, and they, hold on, sorry. It started without me wanting it to. Well, that was quite a nice start, actually. That was the beginning of Springsville. Shall I just let that one play through? I wasn't going to play that, but it looks like that's what God wants you to hear. Springsville.

Miles Davis with the Jill Evans Orchestra, track one off of Ahead of Midnight from 1951. He'd already done Birth of the Cool with Jill Evans. That's a really famous album, which kind of brought in cool jazz. Prior to that, it had been bebop and then hard bop, with the stated intention. The black musicians of America had seen jazz, which they had invented, appropriated by the white mainstream, i.e. I am talking to you, Glenn Miller. And they were filled with a desire to play a music that couldn't be copied because it was so difficult. So they got into bebop, hard bop. John Coltrane was kind of a secondary light. Charlie Parker was the lead guy there. And Dizzy Gillespie, basically Bird and Diz, as they called him. Charlie Parker, Dizzy Gillespie, the last couple of years of the First World War through to about 1949. Very technically difficult music. Miles Davis was in the forefront. He was kind of learning his chops with Dizzy Gillespie and Bird, Charlie Parker, between sort of 1944 and 1949. He met with Gil Evans, who was a Canadian producer and arranger and band leader, and together they basically invented cool jazz, and that was one of the earliest. Springville, first off, I'm going to play you a song now that they wrote together. Springville was one from the Great American Catalogue. This next one, this works one, is Miles Ahead, which is one, an original, Miles Davis and Gil Evans. It's the same album though, track five, still with Gil Evans Orchestra.

miles ahead. Jill Evans and Miles Davis with the Jill Evans Orchestra. Oh, no, I shall. Now, what I'm going to do now is play you something from his quintet around about the same time when he wasn't recording with a full orchestra. He just got it down to this, like, five musicians, you know, drums, piano, trumpet, saxophone, and double bass. They were kind of these little quintets and septets. He had a nonet as well around about that time, which was a nine-piece orchestra with trombone and stuff. And they were kind of absolutely tailored for the small clubs, primarily in New York, the Three Deuces, Maxims, places up in Harlem, but also kind of down in 52nd Street. 52nd Street was very famous for jazz at the time. A little young Miles Davis, he was only 18 when he started playing with them in 1944, playing with Dizzy Gillespie and Charlie Parker from the age of 18. By the time he got through into his early 20s, 24, 23, he was ready to find his own voice and branch out. He talks about Dizzy Gillespie with much admiration. Dizzy Gillespie and Charlie Parker were the two main guys, and, you know, head guys among a plethora of geniuses. The number of musicians that were playing that scene at the time is really unbelievable. Miles Davis talks about Charlie Parker as being the greatest musician he ever knew, the genius. He says you can sum up the history of jazz in four words: Louis Armstrong, Charlie Parker. To which modern times has added six, made it six words, and made it Louis Armstrong, Charlie Parker, Miles Davis. But he says that Charlie Parker as a man wasn't the nicest guy going, mostly because it's got to be said he had a heavy heroin habit, and that would force him to rip people off for money and stuff like that. But Miles Davis also said that he was just greedy and selfish, but an undeniable genius. So this is Miles Davis's quintet from 1950s Jazz Manifesto. Sorry, 1949's Jazz Manifesto. And they're doing a cover version. Well, cover isn't really the right word in jazz. It's their take on Lucha, which is a Charlie Parker classic. So here we go. Cool jazz paying its dues to... Oh, and by the way, this is John Coltrane in this quintet.

And that was the Miles Davis Quintet with Alucha, which was Charlie Parker original. It might have been Thelonious Monk on the piano. It's either Thelonious Monk or it was John Lewis. The CD I've got hasn't got them listed, which is rather scandalous, I think. Definitely Max Roach on the drums. I can't remember the bass player. There's an outside chance it was Charlie Mingus, but I think that's me wishful thinking. But it was definitely John Coltrane on alto sax. John Coltrane was even younger than Miles Davis at the time, and Miles Davis was only 23. He was born in 1926, and this stuff is still the tail end of the 1940s. And John Coltrane was even younger than him. Can't remember his exact birthday, but he was only like 21, 22 himself. And the heir apparent to Charlie Parker, who sadly was allowing his genius to get mauled by a whole bunch of things. Drugs came into it. A lot of heroin was going around at the time. But also, ironically, it was when he got off the heroin and used the alcohol to numb the pain of whatever it is he needed to numb. He's from Kansas, by the way. That did him more damage than the heroin, allegedly. Who knows? It was a long time ago, and I wasn't there. I'm really only going from what I've read. Miles Davis's autobiography is a good place to start. But that was Miles Davis with a track off of Ahead of Midnight. Now, it's just on. What time is it? Oh, 10 to 2. Right, I'm going to play you some more music now. This might take me a moment or two to line up. We've still only got the one usable CD player, because the other one kind of comes and goes. Now let's have a quick, it's track 19, so bear with me. I'm going to play you something by Blind Boy Fuller. If you like the blues, this is old school. This is Piedmont Blues, this. Rag Mama Rag.

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All right. 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All right. 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Love another man stayed at my back door. 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Say do that, rag. 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

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One for your buddy, other one for you. Got me a wife and a sweetheart, too. 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All right. Ray. Ray, do that, Ray. All right now, baby. 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

0: Oh, Ray. 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Oh, Ray. Rag, mama. Say do that, Ray.
1: Blind Boy Fuller from Georgia. That was a 1926 song called Rag Mama Rag. It sounds a lot more recent than 1926, but believe you me, it is old stuff, old school. Now, I'm going to put on... A lot of people call this man the King of the Delta Blues Singers. He wasn't the first, as many people think he was. He wasn't really an instigator, but he was a master. This is, of course, Robert Johnson, because we're in Piedmont territory. Piedmont is a style of blues that kind of is divergent from jazz in its earliest form, and that they both grow from ragtime. Piedmont was an attempt by guitarists, and you heard there he was playing a resonator guitar, which was a metal guitar, because they didn't have guitar pickups. It was from a time before pickups, so you only have an acoustic instrument. Also improvised washboard percussion, which resurfaced in England in the mid-1950s as being a standard form in skiffle. That's where it all comes from. This is Robert Johnson. I'm going to play you something quite upbeat. This is one of his naughty ones. You can hear the influence on Prince in this. It's what is it? It's They're Red Hot. What are Red Hot? Ha ha ha.

0: recorded in a hotel room in Texas in 1938. That was Robert Johnson with They're Red Hot. But I leave it to your imagination what a Red Hot. They're all quite kind of naughty. You really can hear Prince in Robert Johnson. Now, back to the present. Let me think. And Monday, it's Wednesday today, but Monday, 2 days ago, the Electric Soft Parade, Brighton's premier band, born and raised in Brighton, one of the musical combos that we are most famous for, the Electric Soft Parade. They released their latest album, Idiots, was out on Monday. I caught up with the lads at the weekend and did a little wee radio interview with them. So this is Tom and Alex of the Electric Soft Parade with the odd grunt from Clanger.
1: Hello, it's Mike here. I am with the almighty, all-conquering Electric Soft Parade. It's a Sunday. They're just chilling. They're getting ready. They're rehearsing for their new album. So, got Thomas White. Tom, new album, new guitarist. What excites you the most?
2: Clanger's... what the fuck am I going to say? Clanger's cock. Really excited. Can I say that? That's just ruined the interview straight away.
3: Especially like,
2: eggs.
1: Okay, let's put it this way. What do you feel about your new album? It's called Idiots. Are you excited about it?
2: Yeah, as one review already put it, it's rare you get an album named for the people who won't buy it.
1: That's great. Tell us about it. Direction?
2: It sounds like it's probably the least fashionable thing we've ever done. And it sounds like a kind of mishmash of a lot of very technical... 70s kind of very muso 70s pop, and it's got, I think, like the least production of any record we've done, but it's got the most complex musicality, so it's a kind of it's a mixture of those two, you know, those two things.
1: Sweet. Are you playing it live at all?
2: Yeah, you know we're playing it live. I was going to say, actually, you coming?
3: That's what DJs do.
2: Oh, they do, yeah, they know the answer to the question.
1: I do, but my dear listener doesn't. For the benefit of my dear listener, tell dear listener where he can listen to you live.
3: Throwing you a line.
2: Depends when this interview's going out. I mean...
1: Wednesday,
2: right. Well, it's Wednesday now, yeah?
1: No, it's Sunday now.
3: Yeah.
2: No, it's Wednesday, though.
1: It's Wednesday now, yes.
2: It's Wednesday, yeah. This coming Monday at the Green Door store in Brighton, and then Bristol the next day in the Louisiana, and then the 19th up in London, we're doing a in-store at Rough Trade East.
1: Brilliant. Excellent. There's a new guitarist, sadly, Andrew Mitchell, just for mere, just for geography, because he's up in the north of Scotland, and we're down on the south coast of England. So

0: Klanger has taken over the guitar. Klanger, how do you feel?
1: I don't do interviews.
0: Yes, you do. I'll jump up and down on you.
1: Okay. Yeah, I feel good.
0: Sweet. You just can't shut him up. If I could get a word in edgeways, now we should go to from the taciturn to the mellifluous. This is Alex White. New album. What do you think of it?
2: I adore it, actually, as it goes. I think it's fantastic. I'm very proud of it. I'm happy to say that.
0: Excellent. What is your favourite track?
2: My favourite track? I guess probably Idiots, the title track, because it's... it's a very personal song from Tom, and I support every notion in it, you know, and I also feel like it's one of the most collaborative on the record. Some of them Tom just brought in and we played them, and others, you know, we actually sort of made together, and that is one of those. So I think that's a genuinely collaborative effort.
0: Brilliant, fantastic. Who did you self-produce it?
2: Excuse me, caught a frog in my throat there. It's actually produced by Chris Hughes from... who's the drummer in Adam and the Ants, and a guy called Mark Frith, who's his sort of wingman. They're an amazing team, and it's sort of self-produced and produced with them, but really the production credit should be with them, yeah. I mean, that they did the record, yeah.
0: Brilliant, thank you very much. Electric Soft Parade, welcome back. All the best for the new album. Thanks for talking to me. Monday at the Green Door Store, it is. There you go. Sorry, they slipped in a swear right at the beginning there. I didn't notice that when I listened to it back. It's because it was right at the beginning. I noticed the C word. I was all ready to flip that and get that out, but I didn't notice the F word. I'm sorry about that. And then the F word tripped me up and I let the C word through as well. But it could have been a worse C word. Pop stars. God, trying to get a decent conversation out of them. That was the Electric Soft Parade. Now, sadly, I was going to play You Idiots off of the internet, but I can't download it because my computer's died and I haven't got it on disc, so I'm doing everything off compact disc. The old-fashioned way? Possibly. But this is from 10 years ago. This is another Alex and Tom collaboration off of The American Adventure, which was the second Electric Soft Parade album from 2003, I do believe. This is Brusselization.

Stand by. Stand by to open the microphones, not realising the microphone was already open. Oh, gosh, I was so into that that I didn't remember to turn off the mic. Oh, what an amateur. Right, now, let's have some... Which meant you probably heard me shifting through a few CDs. Oh, did you hear about that American policeman who left his microphone on in a car and then just started doing something naughty on the internet? So, well, didn't do that. Maybe I should have. That would have been more amusing than listening to me shuffle through CDs. I'm going to play you something from the first Queen album. This is obscure Queen, all the way back in about 1912. It's track 5 of the first album. Here you go. Yeah. No, I don't want to play that one. Actually, I changed my mind. Bear with me while I change my mind. I'm going to play you something else. Because Electric Soft Parade there with an old track. Oh, Lord alive. What can I tell you? The machine won't let me eject it. This is Keep Yourself Alive from the first... This is the first ever Queen song off of any album. The machine wants to play it, I'm not going to argue. Look, I'm even going to turn the microphone off.

from Kwan. I was going to be Bright Lock from Heart as a Machine would let me. I don't know if it'll do it. So come on now. Ah, there you go. You see, that's what to play you. So I was going to play a few Queen tracks, but feeling the mood for them, I'm going to play Ration X instead. Now, let's have a quick look. Track 10 off of their compilation is called Perfect Hits. I think that's the state a little bit. They only had like one hit. This one's it. This Kiss Baby. It's I like it. It's a classic. It won't. There you go. Generation X. 9787.

50 Dead Generation X. That was Billy Idol's finest pre-solo moment. That was. They were kind of a B-string. B-string, can you say that? Constring. B-list, constring. Those were the mess I was animating there. And in the era, Tony James went on for Zig Zig with a very silly air, but, you know, Roy Spurs' silly air. And he now does Carbon Silicon with Mickens. Bob Good was the guitarist. He went on for, that thing with that girl that was down here. They called, I can't remember, you know, her blonde hair. I'll remember this next one's thing, but I'll probably forget it, because this one, next one, make me forget. Crap. Right, you've got to listen to this. Yeah, just no.

0: Sound Juice, Psychic Music, Benvenuti. That was Legends, Cramps. And of it was Off the Bone, which is sort of a compilation. It's their first two albums, Greatest Hits and Songs Tortoise, which has been on Capitol. They'd been kind of a cult. There's a lot more like about them. I haven't done hundreds before. They're a brilliant brand. If you don't know Cramps, this is the class to start Off the Bone. They did a whole date with Wizard Flame, Ian Kick, all sorts of albums that you could, even the stuff, Greatest. The first one was Sir, which was run by the Trash Man. The second one was Rock, which was original. And this is a third one off the album, another cover. Mad Bloke Haskins, if you've not heard of Haskins, on Google, look, he's this kind of rockly Appalachian mountain man who just about 5,000 fame. I'm exaggerating. He wrote a study, became a right little cult hero, Haskins. A do short part to the Cramp, following a cover version of She Said.
1: Why, God never. We woke up on the scene where I live with. He jumped out of his bed, pulled his hair down, looked at me, and got out of that movie. It's just

The Cramps. If you know me, you should have been. Around about the same as the Cramps were getting big, CGBs, 75, 76, 77, in York, this band were also getting big. Must have been a hell of a scene to have produced music like what I'm about to see you now. And The Cramps. This is this particular band's second album. The singer. Stop. This other. The singer was Detroit, Debbie Harry. You and her instantly from just a little segment of a vowel. It was Debbie Harry's Blondie, plastic left, 1977. This is I'm always by your post, dear. Oh. Bear with me. There you go.

Beautiful Blondie, Debbie Harry, 1988's second album. All New York, all CBeebies, and I only talking CBGs. They play Ramones, you've got to play Ramones. This is one which allegedly Johnny bimmed out by Joey, stealing Joey's girlfriend. But they said that it was written all his KK took Baby away, which they wrote primarily, knowing Johnny was going to steal Joey's girlfriend.

There you go. That was Kate's Baby Away by the I'm going to play you more tracks. You three from Sisters Only Fair. I'm going to play a few obscure stuff. This one is from track seven. This one is from Two Tops to Die album. It was an underrated classic, in my opinion, boy.

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That's from 1984. Too Tough to Die. I think, yeah, I'm gonna play something right from the very end of their career. This is from the Adios Amigos. The last year. It sounds so sad. It was the last of a Ramon album. With the song that pretty arms up, Philosophy, Don't Want to Grow Up.

dead enough drama rumors. I don't want to grow up with some there. Last album, 1981's Adios Amigos. Now, let me see. Oops, that one. Hold on, sorry. Oh, God. Someone, please give me a new computer so I can stop using this tower to see. This what was happening on the other side of the Atlantic is from The Jam, and I'm going to play you, a random track. The Jam.

absolutely going to play the jam. Ironically, when a council, which is was next when the Star Council were in film, absolutely, and as the already existing song Salute Beers was used, a David Bowie wrote a song called Salute Beers instead. I kind of put in mind of James Brown, very, very funny. So this is James Brown. This is, I was got brain lag. You know what? Oh, God, for you, Paul.

0: sing back for Jane around that. Please, please, please, before that, Papa's brand new bag. Now, our friend of ours, friendo, Muddy Suzuki, also known as David Waters, is currently beside Woody in British Sea, all watching China and Japan, because I've got him on the RC player already. I'm going to play this next track as a dedication to Muddy Suzuki, their mother from home, Hitchkins, funky drum on still, James Brown.
1: And go!

0: James Brown, Funky Drummer, parts 1 and 2, goes out with all our love across the Pacific Ocean, all the way, well, I suppose across Russia, depending on which way around you want to go, but Tokyo and Taipei, that's where they've been playing the British Sea Power with our favourite boy on the drums. And I hope that Woody... all the best to Woody, because he's just become a father for the third time. That's why he's not playing drums with him at the moment. He's having a little bit of paternity leave. Well, I'm almost done now. Bjorn is here, ready to bring you Brighton Beam. So thanks for listening. Thanks for taking the time. It's a bit rainy outside, so you were better off staying indoors and listening to me. You did the right thing. And because of that, I'm going to give you a little treat, and I'm going to leave you with some Frank Sinatra. I was about to play a Mood Indigo with loads and loads of confidence, but then I saw I Get Along Without You Very Well. So, in fact, not Mood Indigo, but I Get Along Without You Very Well. I don't. I'm lying. It's all just front.
1: Cheers. Bye-bye. See you Saturday.

Francis Albert there. Oh. And we're letting it run in. This is from In the Wee Small Hours. Oh, isn't that lovely? Brighton Beam will be with you very shortly. Oh, that was I Get Along Without You Very Well. Sorry, I was a bit taken by the beauty of the music there. This is Deep in a Dream.

0: Perhaps my friend and I could be permitted to take one of the remaining four away with us for examination.
1: Oh, yes, please do. I should be glad to see the back of them. They're all going to have to go for scrap anyway.

Good evening and welcome to The Strange Boutique on Brighton and Hove Community Radio and also on Green Futures Festivals Radio. I'm Dave Sharman, doing the show as always. And we started off with a band that came from Brighton. They were called The Lambrettas and they were an English mod revival band. You see, there was a bit of a mod revival in the late 70s and 80s. And they named themselves after the iconic Italian Lambretta scooter brand popular with mods. The original lineup consisted of Jez Bird, singer-guitarist Doug Sanders, guitarist vocals Mark Ellis on the bass and Paul Winsor on the drums. Unfortunately, Jez Bird is now deceased. Their biggest hit was in 1980 with a cover version of the Lieber and Stroller song Poison Ivy, which reached number 7 in the UK singles charts. They scored a number 12 hit with Della Dance, and that was the song that we played. In the same year, they released their album, Beat Boys in a Jet Age, which reached number 28 on the UK albums charts, and scored another minor hit with Another Day, Another Girl, hastily renamed from Page 3 after complaints from the Sun newspaper. Very odd. I wonder why they were complaining. Maybe it was something about the girls on Page 3 that didn't wear jumpers. Anyway, after the mod revival faded, subsequent singles, which included a cover of Jefferson Airplane's Somebody to Love and a second album, which was called Ambience, released in 1981, did not chart. The band played their final concert in their original incarnation in London on the 14th of April, 1982. Bird reformed the band for a time in the 1990s, and they reformed in 2009 and did a cover of the Kinks' All of the Day and All of the Night. Good for them. Let's go back in time, back in time. Now we have Samantha Jones, and she is singing about something that's happened recently, surrounded by a ray of sunshine. Haven't we just?

Lovely. And upbeat there. Samantha Jones, of course. And that was her beautiful and little ditty, which was called Surrounded by a Ray of Sunshine. Let's have a little bit of information. Jean Owen was born on the 17th of November, 1943, known as Samantha Jones, a former English singer whose career spanned the mid-60s through to the early 80s. She won three international pop music competitions and charted records in loads of countries. Her recordings later experienced a revival on the Northern Soul scene. Here's a little bit of information from 1964 with the help of producer Charles Blackwell. Owen embarked on a solo career and signed with the international record label United Artists, who gave her the stage name Samantha Jones. Her first TV performance as a solo performer was a duet with Long John Baldry on the 20th of November 1964. The Vernon Girls, who had previously backed him on Around the Beatles, she released several unsuccessful 45s, amongst them Surrounded by a Ray of Sunshine, later a staple on the Northern Soul circuit. Two of Jones's songs were covered by Françoise Hardy and released on an album that she did. In 65, she took part in the Venice, oh dear, Mostra Italiana del Musical Leggera, which means basically you've got one musical leg. I joke, but there you go. Some of her songs were included in the 67 film The Vengeance of Fu Manchu. Her first album, Call It Samantha, was released in the UK only in 1968. You can find out more little bits of information if you want to by putting her name in the search engine of your choice. Now we're going to have novelty record time. Novelty record time this week pays tribute to Rufus Thomas. If you don't know that name, you might know the song, and if you don't know the song, you might know his name. Or you might not know any of it. Who cares? Rufus Thomas is now going to advise us to do the funky chicken.

Yoda, Funkai Chicken. Rufus Thomas there, and he's advising us to do the Funky Chicken. And here is the information. Do the Funky Chicken, song written and recorded by American R&B singer and entertainer and all-round good guy Rufus Thomas for Stax Records in 1969. The song was used as the title track of Thomas's 1970 LP, Doda Funko Chuckin. It became one of the biggest hits, reaching number 5 on the R&B charts in the early 1970s, 28 on the US pop charts, and 17 in Britain, where it was his only chart hit. The record was one of a series of novelty dance records for Thomas. He improvised the song after performing with Willie Mitchell's band at the University of Tennessee, developing it further at a gig in Covington. Thomas said the following, "I did it in the middle of another song, and the words just came to me. I don't know how, they just came out of the blue. I just separated. You raise your left arm up, you raise your right arm too. You don't just use one. It happened. I separated it. Then I put a little rhythm in between it. And the same pattern you heard on the dog is here on the funky chicken. But it is cut in half. That's how it came about." Thomas added the spoken word section he usually used as a radio DJ. So that's a little bit of information. Released on November 1969 and is 3 minutes and 15 seconds of your lifetime. So we're going to have Richard Barnes now. Take it to the mountains. I would.

Some of you might remember that Richard Barnes, I know you said John Barnes, he was a footballer and bad rapper. Well, that was John Barnes, and I got the title slightly wrong, and I apologise to him because he's still with us. He's 78 years young. It was called Take to the Mountains, not Take It to the Mountains. What are you going to take to the mountains, eh? Spaghetti bolognese? A cheese sandwich? Anyway, Richard Barnes, born on the 9th of July 1944 in Surrey, England, British singer who saw limited chart success in the early 70s, he's also worked as an actor. His professional music career started with the Quiet Five in 64, where he played bass guitar and sang vocals. The group imploded around 1967. Barnes released a solo album on Philips in 1970, which was produced by Jerry Bron and scored two chart hits in the UK singles charts the same year. His first hit, Take It to the Mountains, the one we just played, reached number 35 in May 1970, and Go North peaked at number 38 in November. Both were written by Tony Hazard. A compilation album was released in August 2007 by RPM Records under the title of Take to the Mountains. It featured tracks by Barnes between 69 and 74, and you can find out more about that. He was only really active between 67 and 76, which is 67 backwards, of course. Okie dokie, now we're going to have Lou Reed. And this is mid-period Lou Reed career. It's called Ride, Sally, Ride. Typical of him.

there we go. That was called Ride Sally Ride by Lou Reed from the album Sally Can't Dance, which is from 1974. Aside from the title song, Sally Can't Dance includes New York Stars, in which Reed pokes fun at fourth-rate imitators trying to impress him by copying his style. Kill Your Sons, which was covered by a band that I like whose name escapes me, a reflection of his stay in a psychiatric hospital at his parents' insistence during his teen years, and Billy, about the fate of a schoolmate and more normal ambitions he had. The latter track reunited Reed with erstwhile Velvet Underground bandmate Doug Yule playing the bass guitar, bum bum bum bum. According to an interview with Yule, the call from Lou Reed was out of the blue because Reed thought Yule's bass playing style would work well on the song Billy, and Yule agreed to play on the song, saying he liked it and he had enjoyed the session. More tracks featuring Yule emerged on a CD reissue. The album's tour features Danny Weiss on guitar, Michael Farrar on keyboards, Prakash John on the bass, and Panini Whitey Glenn on drums on the European leg. Eric Mouse Johnson played drums in Australia and the US sections. The sound engineer for all the live shows was Robin Mayhew, who had previously worked with David Bowie during his Ziggy Stardust period. The following year, Reed contacted Doug Yule again to play guitar on his 1975 world tour. It is considered to be the genre of glam rock, that particular ditty. Okay, keeping in with the style, we're going to have Mott the Hoople now. And this is a song called Whiskey Woman.

Ah, a bit clunky at the end there. That was called Whiskey Women, not Whiskey Woman, as I said. It's from the album Wildlife by Mott the Hoople, and it was the third album. The album was originally released in 1971 by Island Records and in the UK by Atlantic Records. It was subsequently re-released in 2003 by Angel Air. It reached number 44 in the UK album charts in April 1971. The album was recorded in November December 1970 at Island Studios in London. It was produced by Guy Stevens and Mott the Hoople. Engineers were Andy Johns, Brian Humphries, and Phil Brown. The album was released on vinyl in 1971. Ben Edmonds, reviewing for Rolling Stone in June 1971, felt the band and the singer Ian Hunter had moved on from Bob Dylan comparisons of the first two albums and added a country music influence to produce an album with more than enough solid music to warrant some attention in the United States of Unconsciousness. The album, as I say, reached number 44 in the UK singles charts. The length of the album is 40 minutes and 5 seconds, and it's well worth hearing it all, I can tell you. Now we're going to have the guy that I was once compared to satirically, and that is, of course, David Essex, and he's going to be doing a song called Hard Love.

In my book, David Essex Can Do No Wrong, that was Hot Love. Well, you might have thought that it might be a cover version by, of course, T-Rex had a song called Hot Love, didn't they? Well, this is from 1980. David Essex seemed more comfortable on the theatre stage by 1980 than in fulfilling his recording contract. His role in Evita had firmly established him in the world while scoring and starring in the motorbike movie Silver Dream Racer had taken him in another direction entirely. Yet Hot Love, clearly written after the afterglow of the motorbiking experience, emerged as Essex's worst performing album yet. I haven't heard the whole of the album, but I like that particular track, so what's this reviewer talking about? The mood of the album is generally closer to the rock-on Lamplight idea that his old fans still yearn for than anything he'd done in recent years, with Swim Against the Flow emerging as another of the pretentious epics that Essex occasionally prone to come out with. Of course, Hot Love basked in the shadow of Rod Stewart's Hot Legs. And of course, there was the Blockheads rocker and Chris Spedding motorbiking. So, of course, there have been similar. But he can do no wrong. Listen to the album, make up your own mind, and then sit in a cold room with an ice cream. Okay, complete change of tone now, as we're going to have the Undertones, and they're going to be doing a song for you, ladies and gentlemen, called Hard Luck.

Ooh, it's one of those just suddenly stops to catch out the DJ radio presenter like me, but it didn't. Okay, that was the Undertones and Hard Luck, which came from the album that was called Hypnotized. Released in 1980 by the Undertones, the album was the second of four releases by the band recorded at Whistlelord Studios in the Netherlands in December 1979 and Eden in London in January 1980, with the majority of songs to appear on the album being written between March and December 1979. In addition to the primary lyrical concern of the songs upon the album, Faced Upon Teenage Angst and Heartbreak, as in the case of their debut album, of course, several of the songs upon Hypnotized are notably both lyrically and musically more sophisticated than material released upon the first album that was called The Undertones, produced by Roger Brechin between December 1979 and January 1980. Hypnotized was released on the 21st of April 1980, reaching number six in the UK album charts, making Hypnotized the highest charting album of their career. The original release of Hypnotized included two singles: My Perfect Cousin, which has a Sabutio player on the cover of the single, which was released on the 28th of March 80 and reached number nine in the charts, and Wednesday Week, which was released on the 5th of July 1980 and charted at number 11 3 weeks later. Cover photography that was done to adorn the cover of Hypnotize was taken by Damien O'Neill and depicts the band's bassist Michael Bradley and drummer Billy Docherty. The image itself was taken at a seafood restaurant in the Bowery, where the band had been taken for a meal by the manager of Sire Records on their first tour of America in September 1979. You need to know this information. Now we're going to play one of my favorite all-time tracks by Susie and the Banshees. Yes, of course, it is Christine, the strawberry girl, Christine, banana.

Just as you really get into it, it suddenly kaputs. That was Susie and the Banshees and Christine, a 1980 single there from the album called Kaleidoscope. The reason for playing it is that Susie has got back into performing live and has been doing gigs recently. Check them out on YouTube. Christine, a song by Susie and the Banshees, written by Susie Sue and Stephen Severin. It was released in 1980 by Polydor. Christine marked a change in musical direction for the band with new guitarist John McGuick, who used to be in the band Magazine and went on to be in Public Image Limited. The song begins with a distinctive riff played on an acoustic guitar. The post-chorus instrumentation includes electronic organ. The close of the song utilizes a strong flanging effect, and the lyrics were inspired by the book The Three Faces of Eve, which relates the story of Christine Sizemore, a woman who repeatedly had 22 different personalities, and I think they made that into a film. I'm not 100 million% sure, but I'm sure that we'd be able to find out. Christine Cosner Sizemore was born 4th of April 1927 in Edgefield, South Carolina, and died aged 89 on the July 24th, 2016 in Florida. Okie diddly dokily. Thank you for listening to The Strange Boutique on Brighton and Hove Community Radio and also on Green Futures Festivals Radio. Well, that's been show 620. So what do we have on 621? Well, we're going to have Maggie Brown. We're going to have Anchorhead for the very first time, I believe. And we're going to have Badly Drawn Boy, who was once mistaken for a taxi driver by Mac E. Smith. So what are we going to go out with today? Well, we're going to go out with an old Rod Stewart number. And the reason for playing this is that he's done wonderful things to help people suffering with the waiting lists for the NHS. So thank you, Sir Rod. Okay, what's the track? If loving you is wrong, I don't want to be right. You don't, do you, Rod? Thank you for listening to The Strange Boutique on Brighton and Hove Community Radio and also on Green Futures Festivals Radio. Thank you to Alan for being the studio manager from Edistance. Tune in next week for more of the same in a different genre.

0: you've got to get the right mix of people. Yeah, absolutely. And that's essential. I think that's why very early on we found a group of people that we all enjoyed travelling for all the right reasons, not the ooh-ah. Just we knew it was a job, but we wanted to do it. And the cameraman, Nigel Meakin, who I've used on nearly all my series, is absolutely brilliant. And Nigel's quite a taciturn man, doesn't say a lot. And it's brilliant. We just get on with the job. He knows where I want to be. I know when I shouldn't be in shot and when he's going to take another shot. And that's really essential. And with directors, we've tried to use the same directors, tried to use the same sound guy. Because when you do get a team like that together and it works, it really, really is important. As you rightly say, you spend an awful lot of time with them. In fact, I think Nigel and I at one time did sit down and work out how many meals we'd had together on the longest shoot, which was Full Circle. And it was something like 857 meals we sat across from each other and eaten, you know, probably. So there you go. Yeah, the team is very important to me. And I think it's not way a bit like Python as a team.
1: Yeah.
0: Once you get to know a group of people who produce good work, it's not always so easy. The BBC are quite, they like to mix and match. They like to sort of, in my case, I managed to argue the point that I should work with the same people. But there was a feeling if you're having too good a time, that was a bad thing. I mean, it's hard to sort of convey that. We flew into Antarctica and we went to a base called Patriot Hills, which is just a lot of tents. It's run by a venture network with the people running it. They take a few people out there. It's near the tallest mountain in Antarctica, and there are people who want to climb all the highest mountains of all the continents. So they go to Mount Vincent.

0: Meanwhile, the somewhat second-hand nature of the actual song titles was surely deliberate as the cheekier musical borrowings that bubbled around the
1: Soon
0: album.
1: He was wildly excited and shouting with laughter as the tiddlywinks climbed hopefully up the ladders and then came slithering down the snakes again, almost back to the starting point.
2: Who did this belong to? The Flying Nun?
3: It looks perfectly all right to me.
2: My dear fellow, it's too new. It's not sinister enough. I want a wardrobe that looks as though it had been lived in. Or died in.
3: Well, what do you expect us to do? Rob a graveyard?
2: Take this schmutter away, madam. And use it for draperies.

Good evening and welcome to the Strange Boutique on Brighton Hove Community Radio and also on Green Futures Festivals Radio. I'm Dave Sharman, introducing the show as always. And we have an interesting show for you this evening, but we kicked off with Fields, not to be confused with a recent band called Fields. Fields were an English progressive rock band formed in 1971 by drummer Andrew McLaughlin, keyboardist Graham Field, and bassist vocalist Alan Berry. McLaughlin had previously been a member of King Crimson and appeared on the band's third album, Lizard. Field founded Rare Bird in 68 and departed in early 71. And Barry was a founder member of the Dowlands, a.k.a. the Dowland Brothers, from 62 to 63, with the Giles brothers Peter and Michael, who would eventually become members of King Crimson. Fields only released one album called Fields in 1971. Okay, what are we going to have now? Well, we're going to have, of course, it's going to be Henry Butler, and a version of CC Rider that was better known by Elvis the Pelvis Presley. So here we go, CC Rider.

Well, you have to admit it, that was a completely different rendition for one thing. I think it was twice the length of Elvis's version. Henry Butler was born 21st of September 1948, died 2nd of July 2018. American jazz and blues pianist. He learnt piano, drums and saxophone in school. He received a college degree and graduated degree and taught at the New Orleans Center for Creative Arts. He worked as a soloist and in groups in Los Angeles and New York, New York. Despite his blindness, he spent time as a photographer. I wonder how he did that. And his work was exhibited in galleries. He was 69 years old when he died. Okay, now we're going to have a track by The Seekers. And the track by The Seekers is called Study War No More. It's an oldie, but it's a goody goody gumdrops.

0: Well, some of you might have recognized that that was Down by the Riverside, also known as Ain't Gonna Study War No More and Gonna Lay Down My Burden. It's an African American spiritual. Its roots date back to before the American Civil War, although it was first published in 1918 in Plantagenet Melodies, a collection of modern and popular old time Negro songs of the Southland Chicago by the Road Heaver Company. The song has alternatively been known as Ain't Gonna No Stanny No War No More, No More. Going to Put My War Clothes and many, many more. The song was first recorded by the Frisk University Jubilee Quartet in 1920, published by Columbia in 1922. And it was, of course, covered by the Seekers, of course, and collected on an album that was called The Carnival Is Over, which is their best-known little ditty. Okay, now it's time for
1: Novelty
0: Novelty
1: time.
0: Record Time this week is Raymond Scott, and it's a track called The Girl at the Typewriter. I don't know why I picked this, but I did, and it was ages ago that I picked it. So have a listen. Tell me what you think. Answers on a postcard to the Outer Hebrides.

0: Inglorious Mono there, something completely different for our novelty record time. Raymond Scott, he was born Harry Warner on September the 10th, 1908, died February the 8th, 1994. American composer, band leader, pianist, and record producer. Known best in his time as a composer of production musics, Scott is today regarded as an early pioneer of electronica. Though Scott was never contracted to compose for animation, his music is familiar to millions because Carl Stalling adapted it in over 120 Looney Tunes and Merry Melodies films produced by Warner Brothers Cartoons. His compositions may also be heard in the Ren and Stimpy show, which uses Scott's recordings in 12 episodes. He's also been in The Simpsons, SpongeBob SquarePants, and The Oblongs, whatever that is. The only time he composed to accompany animation was three 20-second commercial jingles for County Fair Bread in 1962. He was 85 when he went to join the Mortal Coil. Okay, now we got Eric Burdon, and this is a solo ditty by him called Broken Records.
1: Broken records on the ground. Paris traffic spinning round and round. So I stood there with James Brown.

All computer systems go now. And the beat is moving slower now. But you stood there like a boxing pro.

There we go. That was Eric Burdon, who's best known for being, of course, the lead singer in The Animals, and that was a track from a fairly recent album in consideration. My Secret Life was the name of the album, released in 2004. It was his first solo album, which contained new titles in nearly 16 years. It was a comeback album. I hate that expression. He was never going away. He came back. His previous album was called I Used to Be an Animal. It features music differences and musical directions, mainly R&B, blues, soul, and jazz, man. The album peaked at number 93 on the German album chart after it sold 20,000 copies in the UK. That doesn't make sense. Anyway, if you can make out whatever that was, it had Terry Wilson, John Cleary, Red Young, and many, many others. And it was track number 11, and in the track was written by Eric Burdon. Continuing the Eric theme now, we're going into the Eric stage of the show. We're going to have Eric Clapton now, and this is a track from his first solo album. It's called Easy Now. Easy Now, listen to Eric Clapton.

The six strings of Eric Clapton there with a track called Easy Now. Well, it was a song written by Eric Clapton. He wrote and recorded it for his 1970 studio album, Eric Clapton, for Polydor Records. The record was also released as the B-side to the singles After Midnight in 1970 and Let It Rain in 1972. The composition is also featured on the 1972 compilation album, Eric Clapton at His Best. I wonder if he titled that album. The recording was produced by Delaney Bramlett, which is something to do with Bonnie and Delaney, which means that he was going to be touring with them at this time, or had just done, or will do, or possibly didn't. Anyway, it's one of those answers. Get them on a postcard. What are we going to have now, one wonders? Well, let's have a look to see what we can play. Yes, we're going to play the Rolling Stones and a track called Dear Doctor from the Beggar's Banquet LP, the last to feature Brian Jones.

0: halfway through the show, and you have a Dear Doctor there by the Rolling Stones. It was written by Mick and Keith. Dear Doctor, country song with blues inflections, is a good example of the acoustic guitar-based compositions that had earned Beggar Banquet its reputation as the Rolling Stones' return to form. Bill Janowitz said of his review of the song, "With all acoustic instruments, guitar, tack piano, 12-string harmonica, tambourine, and upright bass, the band manages to sound authentically old-time and primitive, with Mick Jagger employing the fake American accent that he would continue to mine in future blues and country numbers throughout the Rolling Stones' career." Good for him, good for us. Now we're going to have Dr. John. This is called Right Place, Wrong Time, which makes me think there was a song by The Fall which was called Wrong Place, Right Time. I wonder if that's where the title came from. Hit it, Dr.
1: Hit it, Doc.
0: John,
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0: John.
1: Hit it.

got a bit of a soft spot, it has to be said, for Dr. John there with the track. Right place, wrong time. I have to get it right after the full reference there. Accordingly, here's some info. It was written by musician Dr. John. It was the first single from his sixth album, which was called In the Right Place and became his biggest hit single. During the summer of 73, the song peaked at number 9 on the US Billboard Hot 100. It was ranked as the 24th biggest hit of 1973. In Canada, the song reached number 6. Some of the lines came from contributions by Bob Dylan, Bette Midler, and many, many others. A verse lyric from the song, "Just need a little brain salad surgery, got to cure my insecurity," was the inspiration for the title of Brain Salad Surgery by the English progressive rock band Emerson, Lake and Palmer. Okay, now we have Professor Longhair, and he's going to be doing a song for your delectation called Cry to Me. I would.

As you can slightly gather there, that is a live version of that particular track. Professor Longhair was born Henry Roland Bird on December the 19th, 1918, died 30th of January 1980, better known as Professor Longhair, was an American singer and pianist who performed New Orleans blues, which I love. He was active in two distinctive periods, first in the heyday of the early rhythm and blues, and later in the resurgence of interest in traditional jazz after the founding of the New Orleans Jazz and Heritage Festival in 1970. His piano style has been described as instantly recognizable, combining rumba, mumbo, and calypso. Didn't you think he sounded a bit like E.P., Elvis Presley, who's getting name-checked a lot on the show tonight? Well, I think he might have been an influence. We don't know. We could find out if we did some research. Let's give it a go, but not right now. Right now, we have to play more beautiful music for you beautiful people. And right now, we're going to have Robert Palmer doing a track called Riverboat.

Robert Palmer there on fine form with a track from his second album, which was called Pressure Drop. Second solo album, as I said, by Robert Palmer, released in 75. Palmer is backed by Little Feat and other musicians. The title track is a cover version of the reggae hits by Tooth and the Males. However, many other songs on the album use New Orleans funk, along with a smooth, dated disco ballad smothering in strings and not licorice. Continuing his association with Little Feat, started by the cover of Sailing Shoes on his debut album, which had the wonderful title Sneaking Sally Through the Alley. Well, he wouldn't get away with the album cover artwork these days. It's got a picture of a naked girl on the front, but we only see her from the back, and she's very thin and lithe, or whatever the word is, and supple. Anyway, I don't know what I'm talking about, and I'm getting into dangerous territory. So thank you for listening to The Strange Boutique on Brighton Hove Community Radio, and also on Green Futures Festivals Radio. Thank you to Alan for being the studio manager from Edie Stones. Okay, what do we got on next week's show? Well, we've got a mixture of mixture things. We've got, we've got The Jam. We've got The Mothers of Invention. We've got John Cale. And we've got The Soft Machine. So it's an eclectic show for next week, and I hope you can join us for that. What are we going to go out with tonight? Well, we're going to go out with Stevie Winwood with a track from his album called Taking Back to the Night. And this is a track called There's a River. So thank you for listening to The Strange Boutique on Brighton and Hove Community Radio, and also on Green Futures Festivals Radio. Tune in next week for more of the same in a different genre.

0: much. Yeah. I mean, I always say there's two ways of doing things, my way and the wrong way. Oh, and I was never going to be controller of BBC One. I did want to be controller of BBC Two, but when they gave that to Michael Jackson, I thought, well, you know, what the hell? I did feel it was a bit of a man's world, and I did feel it was still a bit of a club. Did I care? It was reported around the world, that speech, everywhere from Variety to The Hollywood Reporter. I was proud of saying that. And it was true for a very long time. I mean, let's be honest, we talk about progress for women, but progress for women is inching along at a snail pace. It's shocking. I think that I wouldn't have been a safe choice. People might have thought, oh, she might fly off the handle. She's not diplomatic enough. Well, it could have been right. I'm not losing any sleep over it. I don't look back over my career and think for one minute that there's any part of it that was a bit of a flop. I've had a great career and I'm going to have a great career. Now, I'm a pensioner, I'm not going to retire. And spookily enough, I get more offers of work now than I probably did 10 years ago. Well, I've chosen Philip Glass's soundtrack to the Cocteau film Beauty and the Beast. Beauty and the Beast is probably my favourite film of all time. I don't even think about it. I certainly don't feel like a pensioner, not in any way, shape or form. I think first thing in the morning I probably look a bit rough, but not a lot of people see that. What I tend to do is I like walking in really bad weather, rainy, windy, miserable, because that way you don't see anyone and you're by, and I tend to just walk in a straight line. I broke my ankle at the beginning of the summer. I was actually hiking in Glencoe in Scotland, and I climbed down off the mountain because I didn't want to call Mountain Rescue and make a big fuss about it, and then I drove myself to hospital and then drove back home again when they'd set it.
1: Not a lot of people see that.

0: I've been expecting you since noon.
1: Oh, yes, I'm sorry. I'm afraid I got a bit confused by the directions. Anyway, I took the wrong turn.
0: Yes. Please sit down. Please sit down. Please sit down. Please sit down. Please sit down.
2: We don't have broken records on the Strange Booty.
3: Women

A very good evening. This is Cat TV on the radio here at BHCR, going out on Green Future Festival Radio, Kingston Green Radio, and Brighton and Hove Green Radio. And we have a very exciting show. We have a packed studio. We've got mum and dad and kids in the room, and all our cats and everything that we normally have. And we're going to start off with a band that will be headlining a Pride this weekend in Brighton. It's the Human League, but this song will probably not be played because it's being boiled and I like it. Actually, this isn't being boiled by the Human League. It's Milk and Biscuits, Towns Are Concrete Holes, which is equally good. So we'll hear Human League a little bit later.

0: Well, we got there eventually. That is was the last track was Being Boiled by the Human League, which you will not be hearing on Saturday at Pride. Well, maybe you will. Maybe they will do it. But I think it'll be Don't You Want Me Baby and all those sort of tracks. And but apparently they've got a lot of new stuff, which no one wants to hear. But we want to hear it. So if you're here listening to this show, Phil and everyone, come along. Come next week.
1: I doubt they're coming now.
0: Well, they might come. You never know. You never know what's possible. Billy Bragg came. So maybe, who knows? But you're here, and that's good. And you're the mum, dad, and the kids.
1: That's right. Yes.
0: So are you all mums or kids?
2: I'm dad. I'm a kid.
1: He's an eternal child, that one. I'm mum. Yeah. And then we do have another kid, but the other kid couldn't make it tonight.
0: Oh, that's sad.
1: Yeah.
0: What's the other kid's name?
2: What's his name? Deirdre.
1: French. He's called Etienne Rhodes. Yeah. Yeah.
0: Well, a big shout out to you. Is he poorly or just got other?
3: He's in Las Vegas.
2: He's out playing football. In Las Vegas.
0: Well, we have your EP, track 4, lined up. But let's go around the room and do a little introduction. We've got Tim.
1: So, yeah, Tim and
2: Simon.
3: Did I say
2: and
3: that right?
2: And Joe.
0: And Joe.
3: Hello.
0: So, singing, drums.
3: Yeah, bass.
0: Bass.
1: Mm-hmm.
0: Brilliant. And the track we're going to play is from your EP. And
1: yeah, it's an EP that I think we put out last year. And and it's called Oblivion. And Simon played all the guitars and bass.
2: There's a little story behind it, which if you just ask me, I'll be for 5 minutes telling you. So don't ask me the story.
1: But this is pre-Joe, and so
3: we're not entirely.
1: Not entirely.
3: I am on it.
1: Actually, Joe mixed that as well.
2: And, can I just interject there? Joe did play that Moog synth bit at the
1: end.
2: Oh,
1: you did? You are on it.
3: It's not a Moog. It's a Pro
1: Moog.
3: One.
1: Is it? No, it's not. Moog isn't even Moog. It's Moog.
2: Is it really?
3: It's a sequential circuit.
1: Profit
3: Pro
1: One.
0: Is it because it's bigger?
3: It's just because the one I've got.
0: Oh, right. The one I'm lying around.
1: It's very cool. It's all the really sort of strange bass stuff at the end. Joe played it. So yeah, that was kind of Joe's introduction into the band many moon ago. Yeah.
2: We hooked him in with that track.
1: Yeah.
0: Excellent. Let's hear it.

0: We're back in the room. That was brilliant. So that was your the first track that you ever played on in the in this particular
1: yes,
0: band.
1: That's right.
0: Not ever.
1: Not ever in my life, but in the band.
0: Mm. So you have recently, in the last year, joined the band, or
1: I'm now officially dad, or the next dad, or stepdad, or your new uncle, or
0: whatever it is. What happened to dad number one?
2: Yeah. Last dad is one of the many casualties of the band. They all seem to die off. And,
3: Excuse me, is he not my real dad?
2: No, I hate to break it to you on air.
1: We'll talk about it later.
0: We've got another exclusive, not only the single, we have exclusive kind of, who is your dad?
2: You shouldn't be
1: asking me anyway, you should be asking Mum.
3: Mum.
2: I have no memory of the various dads.
3: So confused.
2: But yeah, so we've had a few, you know, this is the kind of latest incarnation of the band, so there's been a few people over the last few years. Simon?
3: Well, what happened was Luke Adams, who originated the band with Tim, who's a bit of a local guy that a lot of people know, fantastic songwriter, rang me about three and a half, maybe four years ago and enticed me into it.
2: Yeah. Cut to the chase.
3: Unsuspecting.
2: How long have we been going?
3: No, I think that was four years ago. So about 4 years.
2: Yeah, about four years, probably. But this is, you know, the lineup at the moment is rather good. And we have now Joe and Etienne, and they bring in
3: good stuff
2: that we don't understand.
0: Well, that's an appropriate kind of moment to play Joe's song that he's brought in, which is Happy in the Lord.
1: Stackridge.
0: Tell us a little bit about Stackridge.
1: They're a British band from the late 60s, 70s. They're still going, I think, still playing the festival circuit. One of their albums was produced by George Martin, but not this one. This is from 73 or 74, something like that, and I just think it's a really, really rather lovely song.
0: I'm sure Sam Hermitage in Kingston is, as he's listening, he knows them probably very well. He might know them personally,
1: indeed.
0: But let's go for it.

0: right time and the right spirit and the right arm and the right hand, the right foot, the right leg, and the right Christ!
1: Right, we're going to play Simon's choice now, yes, which is Peter Gabriel. Why Peter Gabriel? I mean, he's a great guy.
2: I'm a massive fan of Peter Gabriel and early Genesis as well, which I'm not allowed to say.
1: Early Genesis? Yeah, surely that's a good thing to say rather than late Genesis.
2: No, I'm going to get
1: nothing against you, Phil.
2: Yeah, it's kind of going to be no pocket money now for a couple of months, and I'll be grounded, you know, for saying that. But I thought rather than bring something from The Landlords Down on Broadway, which is my favourite album, this is a bit cooler. This is cooler. And it's got Phil Collins on drums as well, who is my favourite drummer. So, you know, anyone out there who thinks Phil Collins is a bit of a twerp.
1: Well, no, he's a great drummer.
2: Absolutely.
1: I just
2: wished
1: he
2: amazing sort of drummer.
1: Concentrated on drumming.
2: I think his first solo album was fantastic, and it just sort of got a little bit worse each time. But this is Collins, you know, at his best drumming wise, and it's a great track.
3: This is actually going out.
2: Yeah,
3: on radio.
2: Yeah.
3: Do we have a script?
2: You let me choose.
1: Right. If it's terrible,
2: it's not terrible. It's fantastic.
1: We can edit it out. Enjoy, everyone.

0: So that was your track.
1: Thank you very much. Thank you.
0: Thank you for bringing it in.
1: Thank you.
0: And you brought in. It's a double. It's a double album.
1: Well, we can play more.
2: Yeah. No. That's plenty. Just,
1: keep playing them.
2: No.
0: Tim had a wonderful CD, but he broke it or forgot it, or he got robbed or something.
2: I got mugged on the way over, and they took my phone and CD, but it was going to be. It was going to be.
1: The police. Sorry, it's the uncool police for me.
0: That's the voluntary radio people who are actually pussycats.
2: Yeah. Mine was going to be from a movie called Hedwig and the Angry Inch, because I was thinking about influences and thinking about actually what made me want to get back into doing music, and it was watching this movie called Hedwig, which is about this sort of transgender guy and just making amazing rock music, and it's a movie and it's fun, but it's kind of dark and interesting too, but the songs are just great, and this song was called Midnight Radio.
0: Was it having a track, maybe you could tell us what made you leave music and then come back?
1: He had a couple of kids. She had a couple of kids, which was a big part of it, I think.
2: No, well, I used
0: you.
1: Yeah.
2: Yeah, I used to be in a band in my, you know, when I was younger, and we were doing okay, and then it all sort of falls apart, and then I just thought I was, you know, just gave up for a bit, trying to, you know, concentrate on real life, and it was meeting a few people, but also watching things like Hedwig that kind of made me think there is still something to be had for music and something to express with music, and so that's what the track was going to, portray.
0: And then you saw this film, and it made you want to sort of get back up.
2: Yeah, it did. Just seeing some guy in drag just rocking just was quite a thrill, which is much more so than, say, the rather drab kind of thing that is modern music now, where there's no glamour, there's no glitz, there's no nothing other than some serious people doing serious music and
0: coming as they are, sort of thing.
2: And I think it should be fun, and I think it should be, you know, an exciting thing to go and watch, and so that was the thing that inspired me to get back into it.
0: Brilliant. Well, I'm gonna play, I think this is either Cosmonaut, who played at the Hope and Ruin last Monday, I think it was, and their support band was Buddha Blood and Octopuses, who you've played with.
1: Sal's, isn't it?
0: Mm. Yeah. And you played at the Albert last Wednesday week, where you supported Alan Grice's other band, Fierce Friend, which is, they've only had two gigs, and they're kind of...
2: Yeah, they're very professional already. Mm. Yeah.
0: Well, they're all kind of in quite big bands themselves. Yeah. And it's a project apparently that has been 15 years in the making.
1: It's
0: sort of
1: Brighton, isn't it? Really, everything takes so long.
0: Yeah,
1: it just amazes
0: it's the
1: me.
0: Buses.
1: Yeah, something in the air down here, isn't it? It's incredible.
0: So I'm going to play. It's going to be either the Suede Beautiful Ones or it's going to be Cosmonauts. We don't know, because I'm not very good at burning CDs either. But I didn't get mugged. I kind of clutched it.
1: If it doesn't work, I've got some Genesis in the bag.
0: Like. Brilliant. Yeah. That is, well, Peter Gabriel is still in the other machine. And while we're doing that, we're hopefully sort of trying to get you guys to... I think you probably have tuned up or something.
1: Essential?
2: Yeah.
0: Well, no, not essential. We like sort of avant-garde music here. But this is maybe Suede or maybe Cosmonauts or maybe a bit of both. But who knows?

0: That was not Suede, it was Cosmonauts, which was a live track, which was from, I don't know what the track was called, but it was live, and it was from last year in Austin, Texas. And they are an American band who played in Brighton, and I think they're doing a little, well, probably a big UK tour, and they've got a single release, but I don't know what it's called, but we will probably be playing it at another stage. And also tonight we do have an exclusive. We have a exclusive Future Proof, which is the name of the single by Mum and Dad and the Kids, which apparently it's yes. And they're going to play. What song are you going to play for us, Tim?
1: I think we're going to start with a song called "When in Rome."
0: When in Rome.
2: Yeah.
3: She has pulled my stool a little bit.
0: Yeah,
3: now.
0: Sure.
3: I'm in trouble for. My musical influences, all right. They sent me up the room.
0: All right.
3: Come back in now. Okay.

0: I'm Al Capone. Running wrong.
1: Brilliant. There's a slight buzzing. I'm not sure where it's coming from, but...
2: Well, I think that's the people listening, isn't it?
1: Yeah, it's the buzz, yes.
3: Has he gone now? What do you want? Was that the amp? That'll be the amp. Yeah.
1: Well, when you go and look at your Facebook band page, you'll find a lot more members. People have been joining all afternoon.
3: Oh,
1: yes.
3: Wow.
2: Lovely. Fantastic. Straight into the second song.
3: Yeah.
2: Well, we've done.
4: Unless you want to say something about the first song.
2: Well, we could discuss the first song because that's another song that when you got involved after Oblivion, when you came in and did the keyboard stuff, you know, on Oblivion, Joe.
3: Yes.
2: This was the first song that we did with you.
3: That's correct.
2: When you officially joined the band.
3: That's right.
2: Was that one in Rome?
3: Yes.
1: Do come near if you speak.
2: Just
1: it might...
2: leaning. I'm leaning.
1: Yeah,
0: that's amateur. Yeah, When in Rome. It's kind of about being. It's kind of, you know, it could have been called When on Stage, you know, because it's about becoming somebody else. You know, life is humdrum and dreary, and then you get on stage and you're somewhere else. And so yeah,
2: that's what
0: it's
2: about. Not for me either.
0: Well, you never are.
3: Just saying, I didn't know that. That's really interesting.
2: We get paid. That's what we do.
0: Not very much. Okay, but we could. Do you want us to do another song? Just get out
1: of
0: the way.
1: Yeah,
0: yeah. I've got these things.
2: Am I allowed to just cough?
1: That's all right.
2: I've got
3: playing with arms.
2: I have a virus.
0: Oh, yeah.
2: This is really tough because it's a really high vocal that Mum makes me do. And I'll try my best.
0: I think Dad makes you do that. Actually.
3: Yes.
0: Don't
3: blame Dad
0: me.
3: Does it as well.
2: Yeah. Okay.
0: This. What's it called?
2: Sleepless.
0: This is called Sleepless. Yeah.
3: Oh, sorry.
2: We normally do that twice round.
3: Well, we're
0: going to
3: do it once round now. For this
2: okay.
3: Week.
2: All right. Yeah.
0: Okay.
3: Can we go again?
2: Can we
3: then?
2: Edit? It's not live. It's not live though, Kathy.
0: No, it's not live. No.
4: Well, it's going live now. But any coughs? Any
1: coughs or hiccups? We'll iron out.
2: Hiccups.
1: So yeah, hiccups.
0: Are we doing it once or twice round?
3: Once.
2: I can do it once.
3: Apologies. Sorry.
2: Get another cough out there. Okay. Ready?
3: Yes.
0: Yeah.

0: Brilliant. So that's over and over.
1: Over and over and over.
2: It's over.
3: It is over. Yeah. Sleepless. That's called Sleepless.
0: Called Sleepless.
3: Yeah. We very cleverly segued that into another track, or from another track on the EP. And I didn't know what the word segue meant until
1: that moment.
3: We did that, actually. Actually, I'm leaning.
0: Leaning, yes.
3: It's hurting. The bongos are now digging into my legs. But yeah, segue in. And, which was nice, you know, because I learned what the word segue meant.
0: Well, that's good.
3: Yeah, it's good.
0: So are you a Welsh speaker?
3: Dirty with him in Siarad Cymraeg. No, actually.
0: But you can get into the Welsh club.
3: Oh, I used to promote. I had a night at the Welsh club, yeah. I had a night there called Explosure for original bands to do their own thing, and it became very successful very quickly. And so I spent a lot of time at the club Ivo Bach, which is Little Ivers Club. That's what it means. But yeah, I spent a lot of time.
0: And it's still going. I haven't been to Cardiff.
3: Yeah, still going. I was there yesterday. I've just come back from Cardiff. I've been playing a festival with my Beatles tribute in Barry, and spent a couple of days in Cardiff. And
1: didn't take him long to get the plug in.
3: Yeah, the Beatles. www.thebeatlesforsale.co.uk.
1: He was on stage the other week,
3: which is good. Yeah, well, relentless. It's my job. You know, that's what I earn my living out of this. So that was all good. But you Cardiff's pretty. I mean, it's. It's a lot of money and investment now in Cardiff, and the Welsh Club is, you know, still going. It's very vibrant.
0: Brilliant.
3: Yeah, very good.
0: I used to go on a Saturday and had a friend from uni who would phonetically tell me what to say to get in, and I can't remember it now, but I couldn't remember 5 minutes.
3: You used to have to speak Welsh to get in there, you know, many years ago. Yeah, you had to speak Welsh, and I could always guess. I used to play with a lot of Welsh language bands because there was a lot of TV work on S4C. And it's all pretty. It was corrupt as hell. It was, you don't want to hear it, but it was pretty bad. There's a lot of money floating about.
0: It's just my illusions.
3: Yeah, no, it's pretty bad. And but played with quite a few, but you couldn't get in there unless you spoke Welsh.
0: I mean, I said, well, what do I do once I go to the bar? Once you're in, you'll be all right.
3: That's
0: sort of thing.
3: But that was changed a lot. They've had to, you know,
0: because no one else was coming.
3: Only about 10% of people speak Welsh in Cardiff, and I think it's about 8% or 5% in the whole of Wales. So it's a pretty good club, you know, for bands and stuff.
0: Yeah, so if you're in Cardiff, get yourself down the Welsh Club.
3: Yeah.
0: And you don't have to
3: speak Welsh.
0: You don't have to be fake speaking Welsh, which was happening an awful lot.
3: Yeah.
0: But there was a girl on the loose, and she did say something to me in Welsh, and I just sort of nodded, and I don't know what she said to this day. And
3: She might have said, ydych chi'n, well, I can say it to Joe if you like, ydych chi'n hoffi coffi?
0: No, she didn't say that.
1: I've forgotten how to say yes.
3: We worked on this yesterday, Joe. I do. I just said, do you like coffee? And Joe said yes.
0: Oh.
1: You could have said,
3: ydw i'n hoffi coffi. Yes, I do.
1: Ydw i'n hoffi coffi.
3: Yeah. Do we? I do like coffee. It's a funny language, isn't it?
0: Yeah. The coffee bit, it's sort of...
3: just threw that in.
0: Yeah, threw it in. I don't think she said coffee, because I would have picked that up. And I think it was more like, have you got any spare tissues or something?
3: Yeah.
0: It was a glamorous club. So I've got queued up your single, which, when does that come out?
1: Well...
0: Or has it come out?
3: No,
1: these are just, we've printed up some promos because we're playing in London tomorrow at Numbuckers. Is it Numbuckers?
3: Numbuckers.
0: You'd have some Numbuckers and Numbuckers.
1: And in North London. And so this is this band's first, you know, foray into London. So we've got some promos printed up for the new single. But hopefully it's going to be coming out later on in the summer when we do a B-side. Which we're recording at the moment with Joe, and this is just the promo.
0: Well, when you have your B side, you must come back and
1: we'd love to. We'll maybe get the Frenchman in then too.
3: Can we bring the same influences, the same tracks?
1: No.
0: Well, obviously you can bring Peter Gabriel because he's got lots and lots of things in there.
3: Tim, we can burn a track off the one that Tim wanted because not very good with technology.
2: Maybe he could have two next time.
3: Yeah, or three.
1: I could have yours, Simon. I could take yours.
3: Joe, you can have one.
1: Side.
0: Well, you are allowed more than one influence. I mean, we had Adam Bell a couple of months ago, and he brought in so many tracks we couldn't play them all.
3: Well, we've got some Ed Harcourt down there, which we are.
0: Is he the emergency?
3: Well, I'm personally a massive fan of Ed Harcourt. I know Tim is as well, and he's probably my favourite songwriter currently, and has been for 10 years or so. And but you can play a track of it if you want. I mean, Tim and I have been to see Ed recently in London, actually.
1: Couldn't complain about that.
3: Yeah, and Ed's really good, isn't he?
0: Well, what I've got queued up at the moment, I've got I've got Future Proofed. Mm-hmm. Proofed, it's a bit faded, the ED.
1: Yeah,
0: so
1: that's me.
0: So did you make this yourself? Actually, physically make this?
1: Yeah, we got the stamp made up. We just needed something, you know, quick and easy. And so we got the stamp made up. And so last gig, we were stamping people Future Proofed. It was quite a nice sort of like a token that they'd actually seen the gig. So,
0: and it's quite a nice, I'll just describe it. It's sort of cardboard, like unbleached cardboard.
1: That's glamorous.
0: And
1: very green.
0: Yes. And it's got a little red stamp. And then inside it's got a little star. And it's got this little tag, which is your card, which is the band card, which it's very, very...
3: Does that say, please ring me later?
2: Has that got an email address on it or something?
0: It has info at mumdadandthekids.co.uk. On the end, there's a website, which is mumdadandthekids.co.uk. Yeah. So people can go onto that. And there's a Facebook page, which is people are joining as we speak. And
1: the fools.
0: I'm sure it'd be very interesting for their streams on a Monday morning when they're all a bit depressed. It's like a... I don't know, some glamorous pictures of you all.
1: Make them
3: more depressed, wouldn't it?
0: I think you all should actually sort of start wearing leopard print, or the whole band, rather than just you two.
3: We are underneath.
0: Oh, right. Well, fortunately.
3: Tarzan pants.
0: Right, here we go.

0: You've heard it first. That's a world exclusive of Mum, Dad and the Kids and future proofed. And that will be coming out when it, when you have the B-side all chosen.
1: Yeah, I mean, we've recorded the B-side. It just needs to... Joe's going to mix it and put some backing vocals down, I'm sure.
2: Probably, yes.
1: And then present it to us. And yeah, and that should be out hopefully with Bleeding Heart Recordings. In like, I don't know, the end of the summer, something like that.
2: 2017.
1: No, this summer. And yeah, so that's what we're going for at the moment.
0: Well, brilliant. Well, I do invite you back to either here or one of the other studios that I work in.
2: Thanks very much.
0: Yeah.
2: We'll be delighted.
0: Yeah. At the moment, there's a studio in town, which is in the Brighthelm Centre, which Susie Oddball does her shows from, which is part of BHCR. And there's also the Kingston Green, which is part of Kingston Environment Centre, which news on a Friday. I'm not quite sure if I'm going to do the show tomorrow.
1: Yeah. Is that in Kent?
0: No, it's in Surrey.
1: Surrey?
0: Yeah.
1: Kingston, is that Kingston?
0: It's not the Kingston near Lewis, it's the Kingston...
1: when you're going to London?
0: Yeah.
1: Oh, right.
0: Okay. I mean, technically, it's sort of out of London, really, yeah. But I mean, I can think... It's only like 20 minutes from Clapham Junction, so it's pretty much... Yeah. But they were based in Kingston, in the town centre, and then the Quakers came along and they knocked their centre down indirectly.
3: They're the ones that made porridge.
0: They're the very peaceful people that don't go around knocking buildings down, but yes, they're the ones. They're, it was a very complicated thing, but brilliant. So that's why the Kingston Environment Centre and Kingston Green Radio

0: Friday. Emit Kahn is the bass player from Japan, as we all know. But I didn't have I couldn't find the CD. So I found it now, but we can, I'm going to play this, and then we can play a track of your choice to end the show.
1: You two. You've got to choose the track.
2: Okay.
1: You've got three CDs in front of you. Choose wisely.

That was Mick Kahn and Pete Murphy and In Gladness Loneliness, and that was the last track from the album with the same name. I wanted to play it last week, as I said, and I didn't get a chance, but I think in Easter Repass on last Friday, we did have If You Go Away. I think that track was played on the show that went out, which was the Mick Kahn special. And we're virtually run out of time. I think it is. I think we're going to go. Kingston Green Radio is going to go over to the reggae show, Foundation Dub, with DJ Baps. Big shout out to you. So thank you guys for coming in, and good luck tomorrow for your gig. Yes. Yeah. Bye.

0: oui, elle est bonne.
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We'd now like to do a track from our last album called Live Ghosts.

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The next number is called The Book of the Dead.

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Remember, the police are off. Remember.

You're instructing, directing, and educating your unconscious mind to supervise these actions, to become reflexes, which will enable you to sink down to the hypnagogic levels of awareness. You're instructing, directing, and educating your unconscious mind to supervise these actions, to become reflexes, which will enable you to sink down to the hypnagogic levels of awareness.

Tremendous. I think Alan Nimmo is singing better than ever. And, well, guitar playing is definitely up there as well. And that's from the new King King album, Standing in the Shadows. It's a Frankie Miller song, I think, called Jealousy on Manhattan Records. Very good indeed. And they are, in fact, on the road. I've got a few dates for them. They hit the road, actually, on this coming Thursday, the 18th. They start in Chislehurst at the Beaverwood Club. Then it's the Art Centre in Cranleigh, Surrey, on the 20th. The Art Centre in Lichfield, Staffs, on the 21st. And then on to Kinross, Newcastle, Grimsby and Derby before a quick trip across to Belgium.

A resumption of UK affairs on May the 3rd in Barton-upon-Humber, the Rope Walk. All tour dates and details on their website and, of course, on ours too. Kinking on the road. Now then, I want to pay a little bit of your attention to an album called Stackerly Blues on Wolf Records. It's in their Blues Classic series, and yes, it does feature Mississippi John Hurt, but a couple of other people as well. We'll start with Mississippi John Hurt's Lewis Collins, sometimes known as the Angels Laid Him Away. But the reason I want to play this now is I actually, not that many weeks ago, heard Dave Kelly's son Homer sing this song, and he did it really beautifully, and I thought, must play the Mississippi John Hurt sometime.

0: Well, I thought you'd like to hear the original version of that again. Hambone Willie Newburn and the Roland Tumble Blues. And that was also from the same album, Stackerly Blues, on Wolf Records. It's not just Mississippi John Hurt, although it primarily is. There are 13 tracks of him, and then half a dozen of Hambone Willie Newburn, and five of Richard Rabbit Brown, all recorded between 1927 and 1929, the lot of them. Absolutely amazing. And there are 24 great tracks on this Wolf Blues Classics album. Mississippi John Hurt, Stackerly Blues. Now, it's halfway through this program, and that means that we shall be joining Pete Brown and talking about Graham Bond. In fact, hearing the Graham Bond Organization first after this.
1: Hello, and welcome to I'm Sorry I Haven't a Clue.
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0: Pete Brown.
1: That's me.
0: Yeah, it is. And it's very nice to see you again.
1: After all these years.
0: Yes. It's the Graham Bond Organisation Wade in the Water, Classics, Origins and Oddities.
1: Yes.
0: Your words by Pete Brown, it says here, include statements like the GBO was one of the three or four greatest British bands
1: That's
0: ever.
1: That's right. Yeah, I believe that. I seriously believe that. And I sort of think that in the long term, of course, they meant more to musicians than they did to the public.
0: Ah, yeah, well, you said that. In terms of influence, the Graham Bond Organisation was to musicians what the Beatles were to the public.
1: Yes, I think so. I really do. I mean, everyone used to go and see them.
0: Let's have a look at some of the earliest stuff.
1: That's right.
0: High heel sneakers, for instance.
1: Yes, yes.
0: At that point, they were doing quite a lot of covers.
1: Yes, that's right. How they were motivated to start writing is something, it's a bit of a mystery. Was it kind of the usual kind of mixture of greed and creativity? I think...
0: Greedativity.
1: They eventually Graham started writing, and then he got Jack to write, which was a very good move. And then the others kicked in a bit. Ginger did a little bit, and once they got more or less off the leash, as it were, then there was no stopping them. And I think personally that Graham's writing in particular was really good. I like a lot of the things he wrote, and of course there's some fledgling things that Jack wrote, which the famous story is of course that he had two or three songs on one of those, either Sound, I think Sound of 65.
0: Yeah.
1: And I think it was the producer, who shall remain nameless, actually said, okay, you can do them, but you've got 20 minutes. That's the legend, anyway. And he got them all down in 20 minutes.
0: I can imagine that.
1: Yeah, sure.

0: There's a lot, fair bit of unreleased stuff, isn't there?
1: There's quite a load of it, which is, I think, we were lucky to find all that stuff before it was...
0: Yes, including all the original audition for Decca Records.
1: That's right, and the stuff for EMI too.
0: Oh, right.
1: Those early, the first tapes, the ones with McLaughlin, no one had ever heard of those. And there were millions of takes of all that as well. We just had to choose the best ones, otherwise it would have gone on forever. but they're very interesting, because originally it was the Graham Bond Quartet with John McLaughlin. But there's a wonderful interview with Ginger when he explains, someone asked him a question about McLaughlin, you know, and he goes, McLaughlin, he was a moaner. And then he sucks his pipe for a minute, and he goes, I told him to F off. it's wonderful timing. Great comic timing.
0: So it was Ginger who fired John McLaughlin.
1: Yes, and he also fired Jack later on.
0: Yes, he did. At the point of a knife.
1: At the point of a knife, so the urban legend goes.
0: One of the things about Graham, of course, was that he was a heroin addict big time.
1: Yes, he was for a while. Yes, that was very sad. It did get in the way of a lot of things, of his career and his life and what have you.
0: One of the things you say in the booklet notes is that there was this sort of, and I think still is, a kind of strange feeling abroad that somehow if you mix up hang-ups and lack of money and drug dependency,
1: yes,
0: you get genius.
1: It's the curse of Charlie Parker, really. Yeah. At the time, people didn't understand how these things worked. People bought into it, and it caused a hell of a lot of damage. It was terribly sad.
0: Graham actually escaped.
1: He did get straight. I mean, when he lived with me, he was still... After he left my place, there were hundreds and hundreds of hidden bottles of Dr. Collis Brown's, which was, at that point, used to contain certain opiates, and you could just buy it over the counter. He gave up his habit reluctantly. And
0: did you find it very difficult when working with him and gosh, living with him?
1: I tried to kind of ignore it as much as I could. I loved the guy, you know. I mean, he was my mentor. He was the one that turned me into a singer, initially. The thing about Graham was that Graham, unlike most kind of jazz-type musicians of his era, Graham was incredibly encouraging. He would go, yeah, you can do that. Yeah, you should really work at that. Which I've always tried to do as a musician and as a producer, you know. Yeah. I learnt it off him, you know. Don't put people down. Don't say to people, oh, you're never going to get anywhere. No, you might as well pack it in now. Forget it.
0: Yeah.
1: And that was the attitude from a lot of those jazzers in the old days, you know. Either because they were protecting themselves from incursions of new blood, or because they just genuinely felt that pessimistic.
0: But back to Graham Bond and the Graham Bond organization. It's time we actually played something else.
1: Where would we be without Chuck Berry? Nowhere. You know, Chuck Berry is the foundation of the whole business. You know, they toured with him, the Bond organization.
0: Yes, they did a tour with him.
1: Yes,
0: that's
1: there's
0: right.
1: There's a poster in there, I think.
0: Yes.
1: Yeah.
0: Well, and Long John Baldry had the sort of next biggest billing.
1: That's actually. Right. That's right. That's right. And Graham apparently fell off the stage one day into the orchestra pit. In possibly in Glasgow, in a cinema where they were playing, you know, with the tour, and it was created an amazingly loud noise when he fell off the stage.

0: That's on the Graham Bond Organisation, Wade in the Water. Classics, Origins and Oddities. And oddities are what you get.
1: Yes.
0: Now, I want to see what you think of the alternative viewpoint, which is that it was actually a kind of backwater and not really particularly influential at all. When you were doing jazz and poetry,
1: yes,
0: and New Departures and all that sort of stuff,
1: yeah,
0: we used to go to the Café des Artistes,
1: yes,
0: Fulham Road,
1: yes,
0: just off the Fulham Road.
1: Yeah, yeah.
0: And
1: me too.
0: And here, Graham.
1: Playing with Dick.
0: Graham and Dick, or Graham and Don Rendell. On one occasion, I do particularly
1: remember.
0: That's
1: right. Well, Graham was in Don Rendell's band.
0: Yes.
1: Playing saxophone.
0: That was the point at which, of course, he was also he still had his day job as a salesman for Hoover.
1: He was doing Hoover, and then later on he was a salesman for Riverside Records over here as well.
0: Oh, yeah.
1: He did various salesman jobs.
0: He was salesman of the year for Hoover.
1: Yeah, so he used to appear at people's houses and sometimes light candelabras on their lawn, apparently, and do the whole shtick, you know, the whole American marketing type shtick, you know.
0: To go back to those days, we used to go to the Café des Artistes.
1: Yes.
0: And there is a viewpoint which I confess to have sort of subscribed to at various occasions, that actually Graham was wasting his life, because what he should have done was to stick with the straight ahead modern jazz, at which he was unspeakably brilliant.
1: Yes, he was.
0: On alto saxophone.
1: Yes, he was. But I remember doing a gig with him in Oxford, actually, with New Departures gig it was. But at the end of it, he sat down at the piano and started singing the blues and playing like Ray Charles. And everybody was completely gobsmacked.
0: So that was already in him?
1: That was already there. He loved it. He loved Ray Charles in particular, as we all did. But he could channel it. You know, he actually figured out a way of channeling it into what he did. And the jazz thing, he would never have really made any money. He did like the idea of money. The Jazz Police, of course, were very heavy in those days,
0: yes,
1: and when he did his first broadcast with Alexis, he had to use a pseudonym because the Jazz Police wouldn't have approved of it.
0: I know he was interested in money, because I remember one time when, in the reasonably early days of the Manfreds, we were playing at the Hamburg Tavern in Southall.
1: Oh, right. Yeah.
0: And Graham actually came to see us,
1: yes,
0: and actually sat down with Manfred in the interval and asked Manfred about a lot of questions about, you know, how to sort of succeed.
1: I mean, the thing about Graham also was, when you're referring back to the magic stuff for a minute, I actually believe that he thought it was going to make him money as well. I think he had concepts relating to that, and he was very, very bitter when Earth, Wind and Fire used some of the same ideas and became billionaires.
0: Yeah,
1: you know.
0: But they weren't necessarily stealing from him.
1: No. It was just they got onto the same, a similar kind of, kind of track, you know, as it were.
0: You can't be bitter about other people's success, can you?
1: You mustn't.
0: No.
1: You mustn't.
0: It's not going to work. We've got to play one more.
1: Yeah, the title, one of the title tracks.
0: One of the many versions of the title track.
1: Yeah, yeah.
0: Wade in the Water.
1: Yeah,
0: it was kind of something that really stuck. I mean, that was something that he was totally known for.
1: Yes, I mean, once again, he must have been very conscious that Ramsey Lewis had a hit with it, and I think he was always thought that if he did better and better versions of it, one day it would get in the charts. I don't know. I mean, I'm only surmising there, but I mean, but he did some extraordinary versions of it. And of course, it was one of his key things when he did stuff live. You know, he did an incredible performance. Once again, he'd started off with all those kind of classical licks, you know.
0: Yes.
1: Which everybody copied later on, you know, the Wakemans and the Emersons and everybody. I mean, they all came after that, and they all did, you know. Even the Procol Harums, perhaps, to some extent, had some influence from that.
0: Big Brown, thank you very much for coming in and talking about it.
1: Very welcome, man.

0: Wait, wait. What's happening? Oh, shut the doors.
1: Really, my friend? It's the Weird Incursion.
2: Good afternoon once again, and welcome to another Weird Incursion from Brighton & Hove Community Radio. This week's show, well, it's not quite as homogenous as last week's show, but it still seems to be sorting itself out into lots of people playing electronic synthesizers and things like that. However, I'm going to start off with a track from the new Bodega album, which is called All Inside Aquarium, and this is the title track.

All Inside Aquarium by Bodega. I've played tracks from them before. They're a pretty much straight-up rock band, really, but I quite like them. So there we go. Now we come to someone completely different. This is a band from Germany called Girl. And Dark Silver Moonlight is the name of the album. And this is called Don't Stay at Home.

Girl, and that's from an album called Dark Silver Moonlight, Don't Stay at Home. It's got a touch of the Scott Walkers to it as well, isn't it? And that kind of 80s... what was it, DX7? I don't know. Synth sound, is it? Anyway, very interesting. And we come to a band I've also played before. Well, it's a duo, really. Hack de Picciotto. And they're also from Germany. They now live in Germany. It's Alexander Hack and Danielle Picciotto. Picciotto. Yeah. They're living in Berlin, but they've travelled around quite a lot. And I played some tracks from them sometime last year, I think. This is a new album they've just got out called The Silver Threshold. And it's called Journey East.

quite orchestral, that really, isn't it? That's rather good. I really like their previous album as well, so I'm pleased to be able to play. There's another track from them later on, anyway. Hax de Picchiato, and The Silver Threshold is the name of the album. Now we come to something a bit more straightforward rock. This is called Whispers, and it's from a band called Follow the Sun.

It wasn't quite straightforward rock, was it? I seem to remember that wrong from when I programmed it. It was one of the ones I started off with at the end of last week's show. I thought, this is good. I'll put this forward for next week. Anyway, there we are. There's another track from them coming up towards the end of the show. Now we're moving on to someone called Melanie Radford. An album called For the Sake of Stillness. And this is rather beautiful. I'll leave it nice and quiet for you here. Sink and Swallow, it's called.

That's rather lovely, isn't it? Melanie Radford from the album For the Sake of Stillness, and the track's called Sink and Swallow. There's another track from her towards the end of the show, as usual, on here. Now we come to the Cult of Dom Keller, an album called Unholy Drum, and this is Galaxy's SOS.

Now, does that class as random electronics or does it not? I don't know. Anyway, that was The Cult of Dom Keller. An album's called Unholy Drum and the track's called Galaxy's SOS. Now we come to something a bit more in your face. I played a track from this back in May, I think, or April, back in April. And it's the album's finally come out. It's Slift, and it's from the album Fantasia, and this is called Corrupted Sky.

Lift, Corrupted Sky from the album Fantasia. Another blast from them a bit later on in the show. We better calm down after that, I think. Now, I've played a lot of tracks from Bring Your Own Hammer, which is not... I'll read what it says about it. Bring Your Own Hammer is not a band, a group, an ensemble, or even a collective. If anything, it's a faction. But unlike 19th century factions, who met armed with sticks and wattles in fairs and markets, it's armed with voices and instruments and dedicated, as no faction before, to the reinterpretation of historical material in song form. There you go. I played a few tracks from some of the albums they put out before, and I found this, and it's rather beautiful. It's called The Girl from Sparks Lane.

Girl from Sparks Lane by Sophie Coyle. And it's just a digital single. You'll find it on Bandcamp if you want to buy a copy. Check out Bring Your Own Hammer, because they are a very interesting collection of people. And it's well worth it. It's a lot of stuff that comes from Ireland, but it's very, very good. Why did I say but then? A lot of stuff that comes from Ireland, that is very, very good. That's what I should have said. But anyway, there's another track from them which I have, but I haven't got time to fit it in on this week's show. So a lot of stuff that comes from Ireland, that is very, very good. That's what I should have said. But anyway, there's another track from them which I have, but I haven't got time to fit in on this week's show. Anyway, next show, it'll be on that. So let's go to Hackato. This is called Meet His Rain.

Very narrow line, doesn't speed up. Meteor's Rain, put Beato. I said it right in the beginning. And the album's called The Silver Threshold. Well worth trying, some pretty track on there. I only picked two, but there's a lot. Let's go back to Gwen, and this is Dark Silver Moon, the track.

Doug Silverlight. The rest of this album is probably in German. Most of the titles there are German, but it definitely reminds me of Scott Walker. It has kind of plus 40 or some later albums when it's really going. And I love to Walker. Very, very good. Okay, it's me, Rafe. She's back again.

Bernie Wayne's instance. Melanie Rudd in the from the Fall for the Sake of Stillness album, and it's back again. I think we need to up the ante a bit more. Let's get to butter. This is Pick Up the Egg.

Pick up the check from Buddy, from the album, in all the diagram. Let's kill the Full of Sun, and this title from their old Black.

Groom for Follow the Sun, the album the same name. You think we'd go back to the vault of Dom Keller? And this is Vid Horizon.

number of times you think it's going to end, and then it didn't end. It's amazing. I just sat watching the go past. We go. The cult of Omk with Void Horizon from the Unholy. Kind of interesting. Let's go to Swiss. At the end of the show, this is the last act. So, this is Tazy, the title from Swiss. I'm going to leave you with this. I've been Weird, I've been the Weird Kershaw Brighton Hope Community Radio. I've already got a pile of tracks ready for this week. Do you join me then? Yeah.

0: Okay, so we're interrupting Mike's show there, because that's only a recorded, well, I say only, it's a recorded show from last year. And those of you listening earlier to Patrick's show would know that he had guests and they hadn't arrived because they got delayed on the road. But they've arrived. They've now arrived. So, and who are you?
1: Well, my name is Ben River.
0: Yep.
1: Ben River,
0: Hang on. Let me just turn all the mics on.
1: Okay,
0: yeah, do you want to get close to the mic when you're speaking?
1: Okay, yeah. My name's Ben River.
0: Yeah. Oh, yes.
1: From London.
0: Yes, I recall Patrick saying. Yep.
1: Oh, lovely. Yep. And this is my trusty bass player, Lee.
0: Great. So, because we've only got a short amount of time before Jules comes in to do his show at 3, so do you want to just kind of do a set?
1: Lovely. Yeah, that sounds
0: good. Okay, so take it away.

0: And so you're from London, yeah?
1: We're here from London for the day, yeah. Sunny, bright.
0: Did you originally come from London?
1: Yeah, I've been in London, West London, all my life, in Ladbroke Grove.
0: Right, all right. Yeah. Wonderful Ladbroke Grove, yeah.
1: Oh, you know it?
0: I know it, yeah.
1: Excellent.
0: It's kind of a very historic area.
1: Yes,
0: yeah. And so, are you gigging?
1: Gigging a lot, yeah. We're actually gigging tonight in Brighton. Yeah, we're here.
0: Oh, so you haven't wasted the trip down just to...
1: Well, it wasn't a waste. No, I would have come down anyway. Yeah. No, I would like to meet Patrick as well. Hopefully I'll meet him again soon. But yeah, we're playing in the Caroline of Brunswick.
0: Oh, right, okay. Yeah, it's not a quarter of a mile from here.
1: Okay, lovely, okay. Yeah.
2: That's good. We never knew where it was.
0: All right.
2: I'll
0: give you the exact details.
1: Excellent.
0: Yeah, Caroline of Brunswick. And presumably, are you on with other people as well?
1: No, it's just us tonight. Just
0: okay,
1: us, yeah. So about 9 o'clock in the Caroline of Brunswick, if anyone's around.
0: That's the target time, people.
1: That's the target time, yeah. So maybe half nine, ten.
0: Okay, so we won't gabble on too long. So do you want to go into another
1: one? We'll go for another one. Yeah, this one's called More Than Words.
0: Thank you.

0: Thank you. Thank you. Thank you.
1: And is it the acoustic set you'll be playing? Or is
2: it is, it, yes. Oh, yes. Right. So, we'll be plugged into amps, though.
1: Oh, yeah.
2: Just but yeah, acoustic, yeah.
1: To be able to be heard above the kind of babbling of the
2: yes.
1: You haven't got a drummer or anything?
2: No, not today. Okay. No.
1: Are you sometimes playing?
2: Sometimes, yeah. The musical setup kind of has been changing.
1: As it does.
2: We played with an accordionist. I played with a violinist and another guitarist. So it's evolving and shrinking and growing. And hopefully, Lee's been playing for a while. So I'm really enjoying playing with Lee. He's a great bass player. Yeah,
0: thank you.
1: Okay, I think we've got time for another couple. So if you want to carry on.
2: Okay. This is called Sometimes.

0: Lovely. Lovely stuff.
1: Excellent.
0: And, yeah, Ben River and Lee. You would have been on Patrick Saintis's Mauritius and More programme earlier on, but coming late. It's going to go out on Mixcloud, tacked onto his show from earlier.
1: Oh, that's great, yeah.
0: And because we're recording it, and well, if you got a memory stick, I can give it to you before you go.
2: I think I do, actually, funnily enough. Yeah. It's a rare occasion.
0: Oh, right. Brilliant. You're ahead of the technology then. Yeah. Fantastic. So we have time for one more song.
2: Excellent. Oh, that'd be great.
0: Thank you for coming in.
2: My pleasure. Thank you for having us. And thank you, Patrick.
3: Thank you very much.
0: And then Jules will be on after that.
2: Okay. Excellent. Lovely. Little Did I Know. This one's called Little Did I Know.

Oui, bonjour, namasté. 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Et Mojazo, tout bonjour. Et aussi, lots of events have happened this week. And first of all, I went into hospital on Monday and had an op on my left ear, had a grommet replaced. But I'm okay, fine, and I can hear very clearly now, as if I couldn't hear before. Also, was my cousin in Australia, Lilette Chua's birthday. And also, today is my brother Cleveland Santa's birthday. And also my ex-secretary Melanie Brody at the university was a birthday on the 25th. And a dear colleague of mine, Miss Dennis Ford, is actually retiring from the School of Nursing and Midwifery at the University of Brighton. And I say happy birthday and happy retirement to all these people. And also some good news. Congratulations to Enya Mertu, who got a BSc honours in psychology, and also to Julian Chu, who got his LLB exam. So congratulations to all of you. And I hope you will enjoy the show today, and we look forward to a good hour spent together. Et we carry on with... Nous continuons avec Dominique Barré avec de son album Mi Aime Encore, et la chanson s'appelle Mi Aime Encore.

Ça, c'était une reprise de Chombo Lila par Blackman Blues. 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Mon mari a apprécié. Et I continue with a nice song from Tom Jones, and the song came to my mind, you know, when I saw it on The Voice last week. You know, one of the finalists sang it together with Tom Jones, and sort of made me realize, you know, what a nice song that was. And also, it suits me really well because I'm very, very often thinking of home. But my problem is I've got a home in England and a home in Mauritius, and this is called Green Grass of Home. And these are for all my friends who feel homesick sometimes. You know, and here is a track from Tom Jones, Green Grass of Home.

Yeah, that was Tom Jones, The Green Green Grass of Holmes, and I saw it on Voice UK last week, and I hope you did. If you did watch it, it was really, really great to see Tom doing a duet with one of his supported singer. Et me continuer avec Krasnatabi Baby, avec de son album Sega Time, et sa santé là, il appelle Save the Children, and she l'autre reggae pour eux.

All good things have to come to an end. Et presque la fin, mon show. Et moi, j'ai tout au revoir. All good things have to come to an end. End of my show. And I say, what they call that? It's been a good week. And also, I will finish on a Sega, Rulmo Baba, de Frédéric Wanchan. And happy birthday to everybody whose birthday fall this week. And also glad to be here among you. And beautiful weather out there today. It's sunny, but I know it's raining in Mauritius. And I've got Mr. Gary Mapstead already ready, you know, for his show, but it's not reggae and more today. It's he's going to play you some different tracks. And it reminds me that next week is his 100th show. You know, my brain is trying to work between Creole, French, and English. Anyway, have a good week, and here is Rulmo Baba. No, I need to go forward one more.

Good afternoon, everybody. We have mad people in the studio, but a man in a white coat with a large net is about to take them away. So, any good afternoon, listener. Well, the summer's still playing cat and mouse with us, I see, although it's very, very warm out there now. No matter, curl up for the next 60 minutes in the company of yours truly and some of the very best music you'll hear all week. It's reggae and dub hour, except that it's not. I'm doing one of my periodic diversions into other musical realms, and today we're featuring female singer-songwriters. And in another deviation from the norm, I have a guest with me, the small but perfectly formed Miss Emily Critchley. Yes, she does insist on the miss. She appeared a few shows back, you may remember, to chat with me on the subject of nutrition. Emily's with me today, though, in a hand-holding capacity, helping to keep me on the straight and narrow, and good luck with that, girl, and to add a little lustre to the proceedings. She'll be doing some light dusting and hoovering while the music's playing. That's irony, by the way, in case you didn't recognise it. Radio, not the ideal medium for irony. So let's crack on, shall we? We're going to start today's show with Physical from Olivia Newton-John. And this one's for you, Richard. Thanks for the washing up, Rich. There's nothing I like more than a man at my sink in a dressing gown, his hands plunged into warm, soapy water. Remember, man, the curly whirlies are mine.

0: Oh, sorry about that. Right, that was Physical, Olivia Newton-John, from the album of the same name, I seem to remember. We have a little bit of feedback going on, but hopefully we've cured it. I have a guest, Miss Emily Critchley, my very, very good and dear friend. Say hello to the world, Emily.
1: Hello, world.
0: Born to be on radio, was she not? I wanted Emily to announce the next track, but she's shaking her head vigorously. No, not even for ready money. So I'm going to have to announce it, aren't I? Honestly, people, young people these days. It's Fearless Love. It's Bonnie Raitt. And the album is Fundamental. Today's tracks, as really as usual with me, they're all about the vicissitudes of love, the pain of love, the frustration of love, the anger of love, very rarely the joy of love.
1: Oh dear.
0: Oh dear. Most of these songs, actually, today, if I look at the titles, as I do it very quickly, it's my autobiography, really. It's Bonnie Raitt, listener. Oh, it's not. It's Olivia Newton-John. Olivia, go. God.
2: It's Bonnie.

0: The wonderful Bonnie Raitt there with Fearless Love. And what's the next item on our musical menu today, Emily?
1: The next item is True Colours by Cyndi Lauper.
0: Oh, I love this one.

True Colours there from Cyndi Lauper. Rather profound lyrics, really. We don't let our true colours show, do we? We're quite happy to walk around in various shades of grey, which is very, very sad. So think about that. Be who you are, because that's who you are. Right, on a less philosophical note, it's time to move on to our next track. I'm going to announce the next couple of tracks, and then basically I'm going to go off into the corner for a sleep and hand over to Emily Critchley. You should see the look of panic on her face, listener. The next track is Boot, and it's from Chantal Krevajazuk, a name that may not mean much to you, though she's a very good singer-songwriter, in my humble opinion. Good song, this one. It's Boot.

boot there from Chantal Kravayazuk. 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We have Janatha Brook up next. This song is called No Better.

0: June Atherbrook there with No Better. Again, another artist who's never really broken through, which is a great shame because she's a very accomplished singer-songwriter, methinks. Okay, so I'm going to go into the corner and I'll curl up and have a little nap. So I'm going to hand you over to Emily Critchley. I'm training her up, and I apologise in advance if it all goes downhill from here on in. Emily.
1: Oh, thank you. This next song is Baby Doll by Laurie Anderson.

That was Baby Doll by Laurie Anderson, and this next track is called I'd Be Broken by Sophie Zelmani.

That was Sophie Zelmani with I'd Be Broken. This next track is by an artist called Patty Rothberg, and the song is titled Treat Me Like Dirt.

0: That was Patti Rothberg, Treat Me Like Dirt. It's Tori Amos up next, and the song is I Will Always Love You, but no, it's not a cover of the famous Dolly Parton track, which is a wonderful song, one of my favourites. This is a self-penned song with the same title. So this is I Will Always Love You from Tori Amos.
1: Can I... I just...
2: Sorry.

0: That was Sheryl Crow with What I Can Do For You. Next is Sinead O'Connor, and this is called Just Like You Said It Would Be.
1: This is my very favourite Sinead O'Connor track. It comes from her first album, The Lion and the Cobra, and I saw her perform this on the Ogre Whistle Test. That was way, way back, before anyone had heard of Sinead O'Connor, and the album hadn't even been released. And I remember I was sitting writing, and this tiny little figure came on with a shaved head, and she started, opened her mouth and started to sing, and God, did I pay attention. I thought this was an absolutely extraordinary, it's one of those moments that really does send a shiver down your spine. So enjoy this. If you know the song, you know what I'm talking about. If you don't, oh gosh, you're in for a treat. This is Sinead O'Connor.

0: Sinead O'Connor.
1: Just like you said it would be. Next, we have an incredibly talented singer with her version of Autumn Leaves. Sadly, no longer with us. This is Eva Cassidy. Enjoy.

I nearly said a bad word there to express how that song affects me. I've got my lovely assistant Emily standing there with a very large box of tissue. That was Autumn Leaves from Eva Cassidy, and is possibly the best version of that song that I've ever heard. Another sad song coming up now. Keep those tissues handy. This is Linda Ronstadt. It's taken from her album Heart Like a Wheel, and it's called You Can Close Your Eyes. The song was originally written by James Taylor. Okay, here we go.

0: Chaos reigns. Mr. Mike Rawlins just walked into the studio, and Mike and Em are doing their Essex bonding bit. Yeah, because they both come from Essex. Like, you're Chelmsford, aren't you, Emily?
1: Yeah.
0: And where are you, Michael?
2: I'm North Essex, but my sister lives in Chelmsford. My sister lives in Broomfield.
1: Oh, yes.
0: Well, there you go. Well, okay then. Look, we've reached that part in the show. I should just say, I'm going to back announce. That was Linda Ronstadt. You can close your eyes. We're going to close today's show with Regina Spektor. The album, that song comes from, is Far, and the song itself is called Folding Chair. But before I play you the song, I just want to say thank you very much for listening, if you have been. Next week is my 100th show. Oh, my God. I'm not quite sure what I'm going to be doing. It will be reggae and dub in some form or another. So before I say goodbye, I just want to say, look after yourselves and each other. If you're with somebody you love at this moment, cherish them, value them, because they may not be there forever. This is, says Michael, what a great big soppy old thing I am. This is Regina Spektor. I want a very, very big thank you to Em for keeping me awake, poking me and prodding me to maintain my level of consciousness. Say goodbye to the listener, Emily.
1: Oh, goodbye, listeners.
0: Listener, oh, bless her. Right, this is Regina Spektor. This is Folding Chair. This is me, and so it's goodbye from me, and it's goodbye from Em. Mike Rawlins awaits.

Hello, how's it going? Thank you very much to Gary. I'm going to play you some music now. Let's see if this comes out. Let's have a look. Oh, hold on, let me just push the right button. That's the right button. And here we go. Ha! Any news? Anything coming? Will it play? Can we hear anything? Ah, I can't. Oh, this will be why. Hold up. I've got it. Here we go. Oh, come on, play music. Play music for me, Misty. Does this work? Will it work? Let's have a look. Let's have a listen.

There you go, another seamless transition from one DJ to another. We had to switch over from CD, which is what Gary uses, to MP3, which is what I use on account of I'm too lazy to carry all the CDs in. And I was listening on the wrong headphones. I picked up some headphones that weren't actually plugged in, and I couldn't understand why I couldn't hear nothing. And also there was sunspots, so it's not my fault, even though it probably is. Have a lovely afternoon. I hope you do. And I'm going to enhance that afternoon with some fantastic Welsh music. Pam 5 from Outspace, Super 30 Animals. Could be Pam V, I'm not sure. Do I sound like I know what I'm doing?

Band 5, Super Furry Animals from Outspaced. It doesn't really end that abruptly. I had to hit it. It's one of those ones where it flows into the next tune on the album. And I only wanted to play that one. Well, actually, you know what? I would love to. One of these days, I'm just going to play nothing but Super Furry Animals. Smiths, Panic. This one's from Louder Than Bombs.

Smith's Panic. Like I said, that one's from Louder Than Bombs, but Louder Than Bombs is a compilation album. I think it's from The Queen Is Dead. I'm not sure. I would hate to argue with Mr. Morrissey, with Stephen, but I do what he said. I'm a well-hung DJ, and the music I play says nothing to him about living in a luxury mansion in Beverly Hills. So there you go. Hang the DJ, hang the DJ, hang the DJ, because the music, what he constantly plays, doesn't talk about being a very rich and highly successful pop star. Fair shout. Detroit. I love Detroit. I've never been there, but I nearly married a girl from Detroit once. And it punches well above its weight in terms of its musical legacy to the United States. It's the finest city in the whole of America. This is, I don't know, did you see all that David Bowie stuff last night? Wasn't it super cool? This is from Aladdin Sane, Panic in Detroit. Detroit.

From his sixth studio album, that was Aladdin Sane, that was Panic in Detroit by David Bowie. That was the one where he was tripping around America, and each song on it kind of alludes to a different city in America. And that one, Detroit, the finest city in America. Apparently it's virtually a ghost town. People went down to New Orleans after the Hurricane Katrina, and they said, wow, this place looks like Detroit. Detroit, they're letting it die, and they shouldn't. Because it's brilliant. All the music that came out of Detroit was unbelievable. Kind of like Birmingham, really. Nope, not a bit like Birmingham, but that's where Black Sabbath are from, and this is their big old breakthrough tune, Paranoid. He finished with his woman because she couldn't help him with his mind, you know.

Basically, the band that invented heavy metal, Birmingham's own Aston, in fact, Black Sabbath. It was said of them, they've all said at different times, that all four of the original members of Black Sabbath grew up within the sound of this steel factory just going bang, bang, bang, 24 hours a day, which was kind of the roots of their sound of heavy metal. It comes from steel making, really. It's all linked in, isn't it? Geezer Butler tells his brilliant story because... they were talking about David Bowie last night. David Bowie was proper into Kabbalism and the occult and Aleister Crowley. And, oh, who's that other woman? I can't remember her name. Dionne Fortune, another occultist of the Victorian era. Geezer Butler talks about when he was younger getting properly into it and painting his whole flat black. Every wall in the flat was painted black, and he had like upside down crosses and pictures of Aleister Crowley and pictures of Satan everywhere. And he says he woke up one night and there was a demonic being sat on the foot of his bed. And in his own words, it was like he was being asked the question, right, do you want to commit to this or are you going to pee off? And he thought, well, I'll pee off, actually. And the next day he painted the whole flat orange and started wearing crosses, which he does to this day. Got rather scared about it. Ooh. Yeah, would you sell your soul to the devil for the secret of the blues? Who knows? Parcham Farm, I mean, the original blues players didn't so much have to sell their soul to the devil because they were already there. This is Bucker White. I'm going to play you a Bucker White tune. Texas blues player. Parcham Farm. Parcham Farm is a prison, basically. It's one of those prisons where they get the convicts to farm. So this is about being a black man in a southern prison. Bucker White's Parcham Farm.

Parchment Farm, Bucko White there. Incredible stuff. Somewhere, I don't know the name of the percussionist there, but you could hear quite distinctly that he was playing washboard, which became a very big part of the skiffle bands in the on Sunday, Saturday, Wednesday even. I played you some skiffle from Lonnie Donegan and Lonnie Donegan's version of a Lead Belly tune. And one of the big things about skiffle was these improvised instruments, the old-fashioned washboard, you know. It's like a... All of us grew up now with washing machines, so it's a kind of an old thing that our not even our grandparents, probably a pre-war thing, to wash clothes by rubbing them up and down a bumpy kind of surface that you'd have like a tin bath with water in it and soapy water, and then you'd have your clothes and you'd rub them up and down this bumpy thing called a washboard, and that's what you heard being played in the background. You'd take thimbles, you know, those little metal things you put on your fingertips when you go sewing so you don't prick your finger, and you put one of them on each finger and you go and played well. It's actually a hell of an instrument. You can be, you know, it really does make a cool sound. There's no washboard being played on this one. This is a, if you were around in the mid 90s and if you were from Essex, Oasis, well, okay, they were just a bit better than Blur, but I don't know, are they? I mean, in retrospect, they're both so fantastic. Great bands, and it was ridiculous to kind of compare them the way it got this Blur-Oasis thing. It was just so stupid, but that's rock and roll for you. It's basically a dumb music form that we don't have to think about too much. This is Park Life from the album of the same name. This was huge in about 95. Blur.

Essex. Blur, Park Life. And there is a Brighton connection to that tune, obviously. Phil Daniels, who did the guest vocal on that, he played Jimmy in Quadrophenia, which was very famously half-filmed down here in Brighton. Although it's Beachy Head where he does his thing off the den. I always thought they should have made a sequel to that. I'd have loved to have known what happened to Jimmy like a year or two later. Did Jimmy become a hippie? Did he become a 68 skinhead? One of the non-racist ones, obviously. Let's go north up to Scotland. This is, I do like to play world music, you know. Scottish music, there you go. This is Party Fears 2 by The Associates.

Rain. But Rest in Peace, that was his big hit. That was his huge kind of statement. I don't know if you, those of you who are just maybe a year or two older than 20 might remember a cult classic radio show called Weekending, which was a satirical show on Radio 4 that ran for years and years and years. And it used that as its theme song. Ding, ding, ding, ding, ding, ding. That was the Weekending theme. I was gutted when Weekending lost. But, you know, we've got the Now Show, which is really good, and we've got the News Quiz. So if you don't listen to them, you should. I'm going to play you something by a band called The Four Brothers. Pasi Pano Pani Zvindigzo. I probably said that wrong, but check it.

From Soweto, Four Brothers is the name of the band. Passi Pano Pane Zvezzo is the name of the tune. Wasn't I clever saying all that with me teeth in and everything? I played a tune from Panic in Detroit a bit earlier on. And who do we think of when we think of Detroit? We say, Our Father who art in Detroit, Iggy be thy name. From Lust for Life, his great comeback record produced by David Bowie. This is my boy. This is Iggy. You love this tune. You probably recognize this. I think it's been used in an advert. I hate it when that happens. But I don't begrudge him the money. This is Iggy, Iggy, Iggy, Iggy, Iggy, the passenger. Iggy, Iggy. I love you, Iggy.

produced by David Bowie. Can you hear him going la la la in the background? Well, no, you can't because I'm talking. So, but yeah, that was The Passenger from Lust for Life, the third Bowie-produced Iggy Pop album, the first ones being Raw Power, The Idiot, and then Lust for Life. That was done in Hansard by the Wall Studios in Berlin around about 77, 76, when Bowie was out there doing his now famous Berlin trilogy with Brian Eno. I'm almost done for time here, so I'm not going to really talk too much. I'm going to play I don't know what this title means, but it's a great piece. It's the Poor Poor Negro Blowtorch, only poor is spelt P-A-W, by Brian Eno from Here Come the Warm Jets. Bea Rodriguez is up next, and so hang about, check it out. This is Brian Eno.

Perfectly self-explanatory piece of music there. The Poor Poor Negro Blowtorch from Here Come the Warm Jets by Brian Eno. Well, I'm almost out of time here. I'm going to see if I can squeeze in two songs, so I'm going to go quick. Memphis Jug Band, Pitches in the Springtime.

0: You see, that's what's wrong with modern music, is you don't get kazoos, banjos, and bloke going into a demijohn. Oh, it's just not like it used to be. Let's have some more world music from some poor oppressed minorities. It's from Scotland. Pearly Dewdrops Drops. Can't understand a word they're saying.
1: I'm off after this. Cheers for listening. Sorry if you're a Scot and you get offended.
0: And she's singing in her own made-up language. It's not just me not understanding them. Listen.

0: 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My name's Luke and I'm joined by Bea.
1: Hi, Luke.
0: How you doing, Bea?
1: Finally, I'm here again.
0: Yeah, yeah. You've been absent for a little while, hey?
1: Yeah.
0: Busy, hey?
1: Yeah, indeed.
0: And I'll just tell you, the first song that we just heard was The Charades. I don't know if they're still playing or not, but they were a band from Madrid, and that was their song, The Only One. And that's I've been digging out some old CDs, and I dug out a CD, if you know the label Kill Rock Stars, which is from Olympia in Washington State in the United States. And some amazing goods, amazing stuff on there. But this particular compilation is called Tracks and Fields. And yeah, I thought, found something from Spain on it. And I thought, yeah, I'll start off with that. And a good bit of garage rock as well. So enjoying. We've got all sorts for you today on the show. What are we going to go to? I think we'll go to a song that I played for you yesterday, Bea.
1: Yeah, I love it. Yeah, yeah. I have listened from yesterday like 5 or 10 times.
0: Yeah, this is a song by Caribou, Odessa, and I'll tell you why I'm choosing it afterwards. But first of all, let's have a listen.

0: Welcome back. Have you enjoyed that? We were having a little dance around.
1: Yeah.
0: not too much, you know, confines at a studio and all that, but no, I'm enjoying that at the moment.
1: Yeah.
0: And why did I play Caribou Odessa? Well, you know, apart from, you know, Caribou Canadian, so we're keeping the different countries going on, but also Odessa, this is a city now in the Ukraine, but it was formerly in the Russian Empire, and at that time, there was a poet born there on this day in 1889. Let me tell you what I'm talking about. Basically, Anna Akhmatova was born June 23rd, 1889, in Odessa, and I'm going to read a poem of hers. It's probably her most famous one. Which is Requiem. It's she did that between 1935 and 1940. It's her tragic masterpiece about the Stalinist terror. So, yeah, bringing the you know, a little bit. We've been on the upbeat. We're going on a downbeat. We'll be on the upbeat again after, I'm sure. But yeah, I think it's a very interesting piece, and I thought I'd share it with you. So, okay, let's have a go. Requiem. Not under foreign skies, nor under foreign wings protected, I shared all this with my own people, there, where misfortune had abandoned us. Instead of a preface. During the frightening years of the Yezhov terror, I spent 17 months waiting in prison queues in Leningrad. One day, somehow, someone picked me out. On that occasion, there was a woman standing behind me, her lips blue with cold, who, of course, had never in her life heard my name. Jolted out of the torpor characteristic of all of us, she said into my ear, everyone whispered there, could one ever describe this? And I answered, I can. It was then that something like a smile slid across what had previously been just a face. Dedication. Mountains fall before this grief. A mighty river stops its flow, but prison doors stay firmly bolted, shutting off the convict burrows and an anguish close to death. Fresh winds softly blow for someone. Gentle sunsets warm them through. We don't know this. We are everywhere the same, listening to the scrape and turn of hateful keys and the heavy tread of marching soldiers, waking early as if for early mass, walking through the capital run wild, gone to seed. We'd meet the dead, lifeless, the sun, lower every day, the Neva, mistier, but hope still sings forever in the distance. The verdict? Immediately a flood of tears, followed by a total isolation, as if a beating heart is painfully ripped out or thumped, she lies there, brutally laid out. But she still manages to walk, hesitantly, alone. Where are you, my unwilling friends? Captives of my two satanic years? What miracle do you see in a Siberian blizzard? What shimmering mirage around the circle of the moon? I send each one of you my salutation and farewell. Introduction. It happened like this when only the dead were smiling, glad of their release. Then that Leningrad hung around its prisons like a worthless emblem, flapping its peace, shrill and sharp. The steam whistles sang short songs of farewell to the ranks of convicted, demented by suffering, as they in regiments walked along. Stars of death stood over us. As innocent Russia squirmed, under the blood-spattered boots and tyres of the Black Marias. You were taken away at dawn. I followed you, as one does when a corpse is being removed. Children were crying in the darkened house. A candle flared, illuminating the Mother of God. The cold of an icon was on your lips, a death-cold sweat on your brow. I will never forget this. I will gather to wail with the wives of the murdered Streltsy, inconsolably beneath the Kremlin towers. Silent flows the River Don. A yellow moon looks quietly on, swanking about with cap askew. It sees through the window a shadow of you, gravely ill all alone. The moon sees a woman lying at home. Her son is in jail, her husband is dead. Say a prayer for her instead. It isn't me. Someone else is suffering. I couldn't. Not like this. Everything has happened. Cover it with a black cloth. Then let the torches be removed. Night. Giggling, poking fun. Everyone's darling. The carefree sinner of Tsarskoye Selo. If only you could have foreseen what life would do with you. That you would stand, parcel in hand, beneath the crosses, 300th in line, burning the New Year's ice with your hot tears. Back and forth the prison poplar sways, with not a sound. How many innocent, blameless lives are being taken away? For 17 months I have been screaming, calling you home. I've thrown myself at the feet of butchers. For you, my son and my horror, everything has become muddled forever. I can no longer distinguish who is an animal, who a person, and how long the wait can be for an execution. There are now only dusty flowers, the chinking of the thurible, tracks from somewhere into nowhere, and staring me in the face, and threatening me with swift annihilation, an enormous star. Weeks fly lightly by. Even so, I cannot understand what has arisen, how my son, into your prison, white nights stare so brilliantly. Now once more they burn, eyes that focus like a hawk, and upon your cross the talk is again of death. The verdict. The word landed with a stony thud onto my still beating breast. Never mind, I was prepared. I will manage with the rest. I have a lot of work to do today. I need to slaughter memory, turn my living soul to stone, then teach myself to live again. But how? The hot summer rustles like a carnival outside my window. I have long had this premonition of a bright day and a deserted house. To death. You will come anyway, so why not now? I wait for you. Things have become too hard. I have turned out the lights and opened the door for you, so simple and so wonderful. Assume whatever shape you wish. Burst in like a shell of noxious gas. Creep up on me like a practiced bandit with a heavy weapon. Poison me, if you want, with a typhoid exhalation, or with a simple tale prepared by you and known by all to the point of nausea. Take me before the commander of the Blue Caps and let me glimpse the house administrator's terrified white face. I don't care anymore. The river Yenisei swirls on. The pole star blazes. The blue sparks of those much-loved eyes close over and cover the final horror. Madness with its wings has covered half my soul. It feeds me fiery wine and lures me into the abyss. That's when I understood, while listening to my alien delirium, that I must hand victory to it. However much I nag, however much I beg, it will not let me take one single thing away. Not my son's frightening eyes, a suffering set in stone, or prison visiting hours, or days that end in storms. Nor the sweet coolness of a hand, the anxious shade of lime trees, nor the light distant sound of final comforting words. Crucifixion. Weep not for me, mother. I am alive in my grave. A choir of angels glorified the greatest hour. The heavens melted into flames. To his father he said, "Why hast thou forsaken me?" But to his mother, "Weep not for me." Magdalena smote herself and wept. The favourite disciple turned to stone. But there, where the mother stood silent, not one person dared to look. Epilogue. I have learned how faces fall, how terror can escape from lowered eyes, how suffering can etch cruel pages of cuneiform-like marks upon the cheeks. I know how dark or ash-blonde strands of hair can suddenly turn white. I've learned to recognise the fading smiles upon submissive lips, the trembling fear inside a hollow laugh. That's why I pray not for myself, but all of you who stood there with me, through fiercest cold and scorching July heat, under a towering, completely blind red wall. The hour has come to remember the dead. I see you, I hear you, I feel you. The one who resisted the long drag to the open window, the one who could no longer feel the kick of familiar soil beneath her feet, the one who, with a sudden flick of her head, replied, "I arrive here as if I've come home. I'd like to name you all by name, but the list has been removed and there is nowhere else to look. So, I have woven you this wide shroud of the humble words I overheard you use. Everywhere, forever and always, I will never forget one single thing, even in new grief, even if they clamp shut my tormented mouth, through which 100 million people scream. That's how I wish them to remember me when I am dead. On the eve of my remembrance day, if someone someday in this country decides to raise a memorial to me, I give my consent to this festivity, but only on this condition. Do not build it by the sea where I was born. I have severed my last ties with the sea, nor in the Tsar's Park by the hollowed stump, where an inconsolable shadow looks for me. Build it here where I stood for 300 hours and no one slid open the bolt. Listen, even in blissful death I fear that I'll forget the Black Marias, forget how hatefully the door slammed and an old woman howled like a wounded beast. Let the thawing ice flow like tears from my immovable bronze eyelids, and let the prison dove coo in the distance while ships sail quietly along the river. There you go.
1: Nice.
0: Wow. It's gives you an sort of insight into through the words into the experience and the Stalinist terror, but yeah, interesting.
1: Yeah.
0: And now I'm going to get some more music on the go. So listen to this.

That was Chet Baker with I Talk to the Trees. Nice, calming, soothing. After quite intense poem. So, yeah. And, when I thought I'd play that one, share some lovely music. But then it's got me thinking trees, and I was getting other ideas. And I remember this CD that I listened to. Well, let me tell you, it's called. It's a collection of stuff, and it's called Whispers from the Forest, Screams from the Mountains, New Suggestions for the Swedish Flora and Fauna. And, yeah, it was one of these ones that came with the Wire magazine a while ago. 2007. Yeah, but it's various Swedish music, quite sort of experimentally, exploratory music, some of it. And this one in particular is... because of the tree link, I thought I'd share it. It's called Finding Your Way Through the Forest by Setting It on Fire by the Skull Defects. Hopefully you can enjoy the creativity of these guys. Okay, let's have a listen, hey?

Welcome back. I hope you enjoyed that. That, what we just heard, was Ooh-Are-You? I think that's how you pronounce it. As a Japanese experimental rock girl group. Ooh-Are-You with Grow Sound Tree. So we went from the... our tree theme, basically. Because we had our... let's tailor that one again before. We had the Swedish one, the school defects of finding our way through the forest by setting it up right. Then we just had Ooh-Are-You Grow Sound Tree. Some experimentally, a little bit out there, different music. Hope you're enjoying. We're going to play various different things today. We've got a few more songs we've got for you. Next, we're going to hear something a bit more wordy for you. It's Jack Kerouac. Let me tell you this CD. It's from... I got this CD of Tom Waits's Choices, Tom Waits Jukebox CD. This was another magazine one. I think it came with Uncut. Can't remember one, but a while ago. But it's got a Jack Kerouac one, McDougal Street Blues. I thought it was interesting and I should share with you, so... Let's have a look. And then after that, I've got another great one.

from the Kill Rockstar CD, which is really amusing. Okay, first off, McDougal Street Blues, Jack Kerouac. Enjoy.

0: goofy, foolish human parade passing on Sunday art streets of Greenwich Village. Pitiful drawings of images on an iron fence ranged there by self-believing artists with no hair and black berets, showing green seas eating at rock and Pleiades of time, pestiferating at moon squid, salt flat, tip fly toe, tat sand traps, with cigar-smoking interested puffing at the stroll. I mean sincerely, naive sailors buying prints. Women with red banjos on their handbags, and arts handicrafty, slow-shuffling artists of Washington Square, passing in what they think is a happy June afternoon. Good God, the sorrow! They don't even listen to me when I try to tell them they will die. They say, of course I know I'll die. Why should you mention it now? Why should I worry about it? It'll happen. It'll happen now. I want a good time. Excuse me. It's a beautiful, happy June afternoon. I want to walk in. Why are you so tragic and gloomy? And on the corner at the pony stables on 6th Avenue and 4th sits Bodhisattva meditating in hobo rags, praying at Joe Gould's chair for the emancipation of the shufflers passing by. Immovable in meditation, he offers his hand and feet to the passers-by, and nobody believes that there's nothing to believe in. Listen to me. There is no sidewalk art show. No strollers are there. No poem here. No June afternoon of O, but only imagelessness, unrepresented on the iron fence of bald artists with black berets passing by. One moment less than this is future nothingness already. The chessmen are silent, assembling ready for funny war. Voices of Washington Square blues rise to my Bodhisattva poem window. I will describe them. Itki salusu fruptrut, etc. No need. No words to describe the sound of ignorance. This is the sound of ignorance. They are strolling to their death, watching the pictures of hell, eating ice cream of ignorance on wood sticks that were once sincere in trees. But I can't write poetry, just prose. I mean, this is prose, not poetry. But I want to be sincere.
1: Welcome back. I hope you enjoyed that. Something different to listen to. Ha! Anyway, the next one, let me tell you a little bit about it. Bae, you've been messing up my bits of paper.
2: It's in here.
1: Okay, no worries. No, I was just going to tell you about this, this next piece, which is by a group called Gravy Train. Exclamation mark, four exclamation marks after their name. Well, that says something, doesn't it? They're from... This is from the Kill Rock Stars compilation, Tracks and Fields, which the first song we heard today was also on that CD. And this one, it just makes me smile, so that's my main reason. But I'll tell you what it says about it. So the song is called Ghost Boobs, and it's live at Bad Widdicles, some venue, I suppose. And it's the tragic story of a young woman who works out and diets to lose weight, but only succeeds in ridding herself of her best asset, her gigantic balloon-like fun bags. Listen for references to Susan Powter, Thighmaster, and Gazoingas, plus a chorus containing the word yeah. Okay. And also produced by Hunks at Dr. Widdicles, it says as well, so you know, don't want to not mention that if it says it. So let me just get this on, which is Gravy Train with Ghost Boobs. Enjoy.

Welcome back. Hope you enjoyed that. Short and sweet. And we're coming towards the end of the show now, but we've got two more songs we should be able to squeeze in before the top of the hour. So let's play them and enjoy some good music. The first one you're going to hear is a recommendation from the couchsurfing community again. This is from George Stefan Kudor from Bucharest in Romania, and I think the Romanian band, they're called Tre Parale, and the song is called Do Dansuri Munteneti. I don't know what that means, but anyway, I enjoyed the song, so maybe you will too. Have a listen. Okay.

0: Welcome back. That was Tre Parole with Du Dansuri Muntaneti. Something like that. From Romania. Yes, enjoying all that. It's nice, upbeat, jolly, and yeah, I hope you enjoyed the diversity of today's show. We've been all sorts of stuff, hey? Yeah.
1: That's cool.
0: No Latin American music there today, Bea?
1: No, sorry. I couldn't do it.
0: But next week, you're going to be doing, because I won't think I'll be able to make it next week, so Bea should be taking
1: I
0: care
1: will be
0: of business.
1: Here.
0: Yeah, I might send you a couple of songs to play, and then, yeah, hopefully, nice selection. So how's your other show been going, anyway?
1: Yeah, it's been fine. I couldn't do it last week because I'm very busy these days. But this week I had a playlist from my friend Leire.
0: Oh, yeah. I had a listen to that.
1: Mm-hmm. So, that's cool.
0: So that's the Paradise Circus on Wednesdays, 5 to 6, isn't it?
1: Yeah, 5 to 6.
0: Yeah, nice. No, interesting choice. You know, Leire's got good taste, though. So yeah,
1: It was a women stuff. Music.
0: Yeah.
1: This week.
0: Enjoying. Yeah. So, any ideas for next week? Or is it going to be a surprise?
1: It will be a surprise, I think. Because I have to find
0: surprise
1: out.
0: For you as well.
1: Yeah, exactly. I have to surprise myself.
0: And I'll come with a... shall I do your playlist for your next Paradise Circus? So this coming Wednesday.
1: Okay, yeah.
0: If you need one.
1: All right, yeah. Fantastic.
0: Okay, no, so, yeah, check that one out because I'll put some good tunes on.
1: Cool.
0: Okay, yeah, we're coming to the end of the show now. I'm not sure what show's coming up next. I don't think James' sports show's on today. It might be a different show. But anyway, we'll leave you with a last song. Let me tell you something. This last song is by La Mascagna, which is a Spanish folk music ensemble founded in 1986 by Enrique Almendros, José Martí Climent, and Rafa Martín. The band incorporates various instruments such as the dulcimer, I don't know that instrument, fiddle, hurdy-gurdy, bagpipes, flutes, guitar and bass, performs traditional music from the Iberian Peninsula, mostly from the Spanish regions of Castile, Zamora, León, Extremadura and La Mancha. La Mascagna means water rat in Spanish. Okay. So it's their song Entradilla. Okay. You ever heard of them?
1: No, but I think the instrument that you have read is called dulzaina.
0: Dulzaina.
1: What
0: is it?
1: It's like a kind of flute.
0: Okay.
1: But it's like from the folklore. From
0: so traditional
1: the,
0: Spanish folk?
1: Instrument. Yeah, folklore from the center of Spain, is from my region.
0: Okay.
1: So I think if I haven't listened to this song, but if it sounds, I will recognize it.
0: Yeah, I'm not
1: it.
0: Sure if it's on this song or not. I was just sort of reading generally about the
1: All
0: band,
1: right,
0: but
1: okay.
0: It might well be. Let's listen yeah. out for it. Anyway, I hope you've enjoyed the show, and remember to listen to us next week, and of course... Paradise Circus as well. Okay, thank you. Goodbye and enjoy.
1: Bye.
0: Bye.

0: Hello, Jules. Nice to meet you.
1: Hello, Jules. Punk Periphery.
0: No,
1: is it River?
0: Ben River. Yeah.
1: And Lee.
2: Yeah.
1: Awesome. How you been? How long have you been doing this?
0: I've been playing. I've been writing this project for about 3 years.
1: Is it? It's not something you do.
0: It's my first album, basically.
1: How do we get this album?
0: It's not out yet. I mean, I was kind of gigging it, developing it live. I've been playing with Lee for about 3 months now. Yeah. We met not that long ago.
2: Thank you.
0: He's a great bass player.
1: Minimal sometimes is when you're not like really nice, and then you've got your the sounds of your guitars nicely together and playing nicely.
2: Yeah, thank you very much. Thank you.
1: Where can we get the record? When can we see you?
0: Well, we're playing tonight in Brighton, actually, in the Caroline of Brunswick.
1: Okay, nice.
0: So we're here for a couple of things, and the best thing to do would be to go to benriver.net and kind of get the updates from there, because I don't actually hope I'm. Yeah, it's going to be out next year in some form
1: come
0: or another.
1: On.
0: Yeah, yeah, exactly.
1: Nice.
0: I'll commit to that.
1: And will Lee be on it?
0: He will indeed. I really hope so. If he's up for it, I'm up for it.
2: Absolutely, yes.
0: Yeah, definitely. I want to record it in a live situation rather than overdubbing, you know, recording one part at a time.
1: What is it? I'm kind of holding out for that.
0: Big folk influence. You know, there's lots of other things that have drifted in there, punk, hip hop, but folk is a big influence on this project I'm doing at the moment.
1: Alright, fair enough.
0: Yeah, this album I've been writing.
1: Nice one. And just before I leave you, I want to ask you, both of you, quickly, what's your favourite ever tune? One each. Come on, I know it's a difficult one.
0: Do top three. You can't do top three.
1: Come on, it's eating away at me time, but go on.
0: I'll say Mr. Tambourine Man.
1: Yardbirds or
0: Bob Dylan?
1: Okay.
2: At Last, Etta James.
1: Oh, blimey.
0: A Change Is Gonna Come, Sam Cooke.
1: Oh, Sam Cooke, what a great voice.
0: Lovely voice.
1: Anyway, I'm going to put The Message on. I hope you guys like this. All the best to you guys.
0: Thank you.
2: Thank you very much.
0: Great show. Thank you for accommodating us.
1: Thank you very much.
3: Just before we go, just like, turn your face.

0: Sorry about that. That seems to have ended early. Anyway, I've got my good friend Mike who's come to see me today. He's come all the way from Diddy Duffock. And now we've got Generation X with King Rocker with my own good mate, friend of the show, Mark Laff. Yoo-hoo! This is King Rocker. Technology, eh? So, how you been there, Mike?
1: Good, actually, thank you, Jules.
0: Come towards the mic.
1: Pretty good, thank you, Jules.
0: Good.
1: How are you doing?
0: Not too bad. It was my birthday this week.
1: What day was your birthday?
0: Wednesday.
1: Well, lovely. Did you have a nice time? Did you get anything nice?
0: Cold sore. Yeah, I stood in the sun too long.
1: Seriously, oh, was that picture of you on the beach? Was
0: yeah,
1: your birthday?
0: Yeah. Got lovely. A bit of a cold tour. Don't worry, I've got the stuff to sort that out. So it wasn't too bad. How about you? How was it getting down here today?
1: Yeah, it was lovely. I've had a lovely time. As you know, I met Del in London on the way down.
0: Who's this Del character? Explain who Del is.
1: Del Ryan. He's the magician behind Del Tone Guitars.
0: Oh, yeah?
1: Yeah, he makes strats to the specifications.
0: Don't make strats. Days. That's not really his thing, is it? Telecasters, that's his thing.
1: Oh, of course it is, yes. Yeah, well, I'm not
0: he
1: a
0: does
1: Fender
0: make
1: fan,
0: strats.
1: Am I? I've always been of the opinion that Fender...
0: Of the appendage that what?
1: I'm a Gibson fan.
0: Oh.
1: I don't like Fenders.
0: Oh, I thought you were talking about your appendage.
1: They're a bit jangly for me, Fenders.
0: Do you think? I like that jangle, but I like to have it as just one of me fittings, do you know what I mean?
1: Yeah.
0: On me guitar.
1: Yeah.
0: Rather than... Well, that took its time, didn't it? This is Generation X with King Rocker.

0: Hi, this is Julian with his Jules Punk Periphery. I've got Mike here. On a serious note, I didn't realise the band were going to be here before, and this is the tune that I was going to play initially. It's Zig Zig Sputnik, Barbara Android. It's weird, and I really, really...
1: America 1990.

0: So what did you think of that then, mate?
1: Very nice. So was that, that was Zig Zig Sputnik?
0: It was, yeah. It was a Barbara Android, which is,
2: Now with Scarface 2, Al Pacino is back. This man is dangerous.
0: Is he?
2: Al Pacino's dangerous.
0: Is he?
2: He's only 5 years
0: old. No, just a bit off of Scarface. So. Anyway, yeah, I do like a bit of that. Nice stuff. What do you want to have next? Do you want to have a look at this? I think we should have something. Quick game. Good game's a quick game. What about that?
3: Put wire on, definitely.
0: Definitely. Wire. 1-2-XU.
4: Here it is. Again. And it's called 1-2-XU!

are really, I just love that. That's just superb, isn't it? Good game is a quick game. Now's a pop song, Voice of the Beehive. Ooh. Lovely.

0: Exactly. Good point. Well put. I was just saying to Mike there, well, I forgot to mention last week, I played Goodbye Mr. McKenzie, and I said, what was the link to them and Nirvana? Well, the link was Big John was in Goodbye Mr. McKenzie. He also was in The Exploited, and he also played for Nirvana before Pat Smear joined. So, voila. Who was the drummer in Voice of the Beehive? You know, not
1: Debbie Harry
2: from Blondie.
0: Debbie Harry,
2: yeah,
0: exactly. Right. No, it wasn't. It's the Geezer Out of Madness, wasn't it? We played a bit of Zig Zig Sputnik before, so now I'm going to play a bit of David Bowie doing Zig Zig Sputnik. When I say doing Zig Zig Sputnik, doing their songs, like
3: who's the player?
0: What,
3: Suggs?
0: He's a singer, isn't he?

0: Excellent stuff. That was Dave Bowie and Dear Boy Band doing Love Missile F-111, the Zig Zig Sputnik track. Just been speaking to Mike about that. And was it homage or was it taking the Michael? Oh, and it was homage, personally. I've spoken to them about it a bit, and they ain't so sure.
1: Without a doubt, homage. Guarantee it.
0: All right, mate.
1: I bet me life on it.
0: All right.
1: Bet me reputation on it.
0: Well, yeah. All right, well, this is one that's been on an advert that no one really knows. It's an Iggy Pop song. Here we go. Here we go. Here we go. Here we go. Here we go.

0: The great James William Osterberg, Iggy Pop. I was just talking to Mike here, who'll have to come much nearer to the microphone, about when we went to see the Sexy Pistols in 1996 with my friend Wendy, who was holding my, carrying my friend's child at the time. Do you remember that?
1: No.
0: Simon's boy.
1: Oh, of course, Wendy. Yeah,
0: William.
1: Right, yeah.
0: William. We didn't know it as a William then.
1: Big lad, huh? Big lump, rugby player.
0: He was a big lump then. Well, anyway, yeah, for some reason, I don't know, we went to that gig anyway, and I got backstage passes, but not enough. And I'd invited her, and I couldn't just go, like, yeah, see you later then. She's like 6 months pregnant. So obviously, I had to give her my backstage pass, and don't worry, I sorted it out. Don Letts gave me his backstage pass. I said, how are you going to get on you? He said, well, I'm Don Letts, am I?
1: As many as I want.
0: Yeah, exactly. I'll go in there as much as I blooming like. I'm going to play Johnny Thunders. You ever see him, did you?
1: I don't know. It's possible. I might well have done.
0: Down the Lyceum?
1: Yeah, it's possible. It's possible. It's a bit of a blur, quite frankly, in the early 80s.
0: You're not much good,
1: late
0: are you?
1: 70s. Well, what are you going to say? I got around a bit. I just don't remember.
0: I got around a bit non-specifically. Well, that's Mike there, Mike Helms. He's from Duffock. I mean, Suffolk. Anyway, this is Johnny Thunders and Born to Lose. Baby, I'm a born.
2: Here it comes.
0: A baby, I'm a born.
2: Here it comes.

0: Loads and loads of stuff from New York on here. And let's have some more. Looking for a Kiss, the New York Dolls.
1: When I say I'm in love, you best believe I'm in love.

0: Excellent stuff. Excellent stuff.
1: I absolutely love the New York Dolls. Thank you for that. Punks a lot, Julian.
2: I think what we need is to get down here. Get on down.

0: yet more stuff from the good Isle of New York. It is actually an island, isn't it?
1: It's a series of islands, yeah. It's, well, there are,
0: come towards the mic.
1: There are a number of islands in New York, yeah.
0: Because I, when I was there, it's kind of weird, because my brother had just been in the 9/11 atrocities.
1: He was involved in it, wasn't he? I know, yeah, he was in one of the buildings that got...
0: Yeah, the second one to get hit. Yeah, it was... but, on the upside... sorry to be so... well, you know, it's not... It's a light-hearted banter show. It's not a political, you know... Anyway, yeah, my brother was there, and as a bit of a show of British strength, I wanted to go over there and see my brother and gel with the boys.
1: Good
0: he
1: man.
0: Weren't up for it at all. He didn't want it at all. No, I'm going to stay here with my wife, and you look after things.
1: He got back to Hoboken and didn't want to leave again.
0: No, exactly. Yeah, wait, you watch. I'm only 10 minutes and made me like a gangster. And, yeah, this is Richard Hell, who's not a gangster. He's bloody cool, though.

0: That was The Kid with the Replacement Head. And that was by that ugly bugger, Richard L. Ugly bugger. Have you ever heard him talk? Yeah, the drugs done you all right, didn't they, mate? Yeah. Yeah, I don't take drugs anymore.
1: He's bloody a little good chap, isn't he, Richard?
0: Oh, blimey. Yeah, great actor and all. I'm going to play some really lovely, I don't know. I haven't played any Super Furry Animals before, and this is just absolutely amazing. This is Ice Hockey Hair. I hope you like it as much as I do.

monster. That is, and still is, the super furry animals. Still swirling away there. So, I'm going to be leaving you quite soon. Before that, I'm going to play a song by a little-known band from the Midlands called Slade. Well, it's not actually by Slade. This is by the Metal Gurus, which is the Mission. And it's got, what's his face? Noddy Older singing for it. What a great voice.

0: We're just debating whether Missy Elliott is a bully or not. She looks the type.
1: What do you reckon?
2: I think she has a certain sort of dominance about her.
0: Yeah. A dominance? I think that's probably well said. This is one of Mike's choices that I'd sort of sorted out before. This is This is Missy Elliott and Ginch Freak On, but an AC/DC remix mashup. Have it. I like it.

0: Excellent stuff. That was ICDC with, obviously, Missy Elliott. You ever seen Missy Elliott when you was living in California?
1: I did, actually, yeah. Me and Missy, we were good pals.
0: Really?
1: We used to hang about together. We invented the mashup.
0: Did you?
1: Yeah, we did.
0: Was she ever in Malignant Death?
1: She was in Malignant Death, yeah. She was the drummer.
0: Oh, really? Yeah. Well, that beats the twat that you did have.
1: Was it at the Beehive?
0: Oh, yeah. He was in Madness, wasn't he?
1: That was it, yeah. Missy Elliott.
0: No one else knows what we are talking about, do they? Right, we've got one song we're allowed to play left. What's it going to be? Primal Scream, Zig Zig Sputnik, Television, Spitfire, Shadows of the Night.
1: Everybody loves Zig Zig Sputnik.
0: Oh, yeah, everyone loves the Zig Zig Sputnik. All right, well, let's have a Ping Pong Bitches with Rock Action. Thanks, guys.
1: Welcome.
0: I really appreciate Mike for coming on. Welcome to you, Mike. And you're always here anytime. Thanks very much. It's Jules Punk Referee, and I shall be seeing you guys next week. All the best. This is Ping Pong Bitches with Rock Action with Steve Jones on the guitar.

0: Oh, good old Gary Glitter.
1: I like that.
0: Good old Gary Glitter. I do love that, and I know that not a lot of people like listening to his music anymore, but you have to remember it wasn't the band's fault.
1: It wasn't the band, it was just that.
0: Exactly. Today, it's a mix-up show. It is a remix show.
1: We're having a remix.
0: Remixes have been around as long as...
1: Yeah, they are, but they're blooming hard to find.
0: They are hard to find. Well, basically, remixes, when they were on vinyl, really didn't used to happen. It was when tapes came along and they used to record. Because, well, what used to happen was when you recorded a band on a vinyl record, they used to literally just... record the band playing, and it was on one track. Once they started recording on more than one track, like the vocal was on one track and the drums would be on another track, and then the other instruments, you can basically take stuff away, add stuff in, the remix was born. They've gone up something like 230% since they first started appearing in the early 80s.
1: Wow, that's a bit
0: used to literally be the odd one or two that used to happen, and now... It's they're everywhere. Everyone who is anyone has a remix of their song. It goes in clubs.
1: So why were they so bloody hard to find then?
0: Hey, we don't know.
1: That's what
0: I want to know.
1: Put a remix into our favourite YouTube and then just get loads of crap. And
0: I was like, video channels are available, children.
1: Yes. I don't want this crap. That's what I was thinking last night.
0: I know. Right. And the thing is, I wanted to have a show where it was songs we like, but kind of mixed up.
1: Yeah, I found some good ones. Yeah,
0: when we were a kid, we had Jive Bunny. That was awful.
1: So horrible.
0: But people loved it. It was stayed at number one for something like 5 weeks.
1: It felt like 5 years, but I was a kid.
0: It was
1: a really long time.
0: I mean, it was before the old Brian Adam come along for 20 weeks or whatever it was.
1: That was 16 weeks, but it felt like 2.5 years.
0: And then, literally, as soon as that came out of number one, do you remember, it was Wet, Wet, Wet came in with Love Is All Around for another 16 weeks.
1: Yeah, no, it went on, didn't it?
0: 91.
1: Crappy love songs. Honestly, it made me want to slip my wrist. Actually, it still does.
0: Awful.
1: Rubbish.
0: Awful. Yeah. But anyway, we thought we're going to get some remixes. It doesn't have to be dancey, but essentially the only reason...
1: The ones I found aren't dancey.
0: Remix ones, they're basically, they've been done so that they can be played in clubs.
1: Well, yeah.
0: Essentially.
1: Yeah, but I'm too old to go to club A anymore.
0: And I have to say, I mean, I found plenty of remixes, not necessarily good ones, but many of them.
1: No, I found, eventually I started finding some, but yeah, no, not very many good ones. It took me a while to find some good ones.
0: Eventually, I mean, to be honest with you, on that video channel, there are so many talented people. So many.
1: Yeah.
0: And these are just people that sit in their little room, like my little dentist does.
1: Oh, I know, like he does.
0: Yeah, sit in their little box room with their little bit of computer software, and they make a fantastic song. I mean, how cool is that?
1: It is pretty cool.
0: It is very cool. It is very cool indeed.
1: Yeah,
0: so
1: I can't do it.
0: I think without further ado, we're going to have a couple of
1: shall we put some music
0: we're
1: on?
0: We're going to have a couple
1: of What a good idea.
0: We are.
1: Let's do that then.
0: We've got a bit of Suzanne Vagrant, a bit of Florence and the Machine coming
1: up. Oh, lovely.
0: Enjoy. Yeah. She said, trying to find violence.
1: Oh, for God's sake, here we go again.

0: Oh,
1: that was very
2: That's a bit sexy, isn't it?
1: Yeah, sorry about the remix.
2: Crikey.
1: Everyone.
2: I really like that. That's been in my head all day, that song, really.
1: My computer decided to play that one first because it was so good.
2: I know.
1: That's what it was.
2: And then, yeah, we then we messed it up.
1: Slightly,
2: didn't we? Well, I say me, I mean you, obviously. It wasn't nothing to do with me.
1: I don't know what happened. I have no idea. The software I use clearly just decided, oh, I know, let's play that one first because it's better.
2: Yeah.
1: Although,
2: well, it is better. The first one's really good. I've always liked that Tom Snyder remix.
1: That was in the 90s, wasn't it?
2: It was ages ago, wasn't it? Mm. But, no, that one of that Florence one I found, I was like, good God, that's so horny.
1: That is
2: really
1: amazing.
2: I know, I really like it. I'm going to be listening to that a lot more.
1: Girl with the one eye.
2: We did, because it's one of my favourite tunes. I love
1: it's
2: it.
1: A lovely song.
2: It is.
1: Oh, I like that.
2: We know that. Yes. I like that one.
1: I like Kiss with a Fist.
2: Yeah, we had this conversation.
1: Well, you like that. Kiss with a Fist is better than none.
2: Yeah, I like that too. Like a bit
1: especially
2: of violence, though, really.
1: Apparently.
2: Well,
1: yeah.
2: Well, you know, I did use it. There is quite a lot of violence in Cornwall, actually.
1: There is, yes. Yeah. Debbie, Kim, take note. But yes, but I've got a couple of friends that live there. They're actually they're Spango's friends, really. But I stole them. They lived in Penrith. Penrith. It just sounds Welsh. It's not Welsh.
2: It's not. No, the pen is a really Cornish thing. It's pen, pole, trees, bods.
1: Blah,
2: oh yeah, blah, blah, blah, blah, blah, blah. And that dodgy accent. Bless
1: and
2: them.
1: As far as Kim and Debbie, certainly Debbie are concerned, everything Cornish is better.
2: Well, I can only think of cream and cider, and that's about as far as it goes, really.
1: If you have any Greek friends, they're the same, aren't they?
2: Well, I think it's just wherever you go, really, isn't it?
1: Oh, yeah, Greeks invented that. And the Greeks did invent, like, tons and tons of stuff, to be honest.
2: I mean, where would we be without hummus? And olives. I know they didn't invent olives, but, you know, wine. Or was that the Romans? I don't know. Either way, cheers for that.
1: I think it was the Egyptians that invented that.
2: Well, whoever it was, thanks a lot, because I really like wine.
1: I was talking about the other day about who invented what. And he said, who invented the abacus anyway? I think he just sort of said it offhand. And I said, you know what? I think it might have been the Egyptians. I said, well, actually, it might have been the Greeks. I can't remember. And then I looked it up, and it was the Egyptians, and then the Greeks nicked it from them.
2: Oh,
1: so,
2: well,
1: there you go.
2: Never trust a Greek.
1: Everyone's always nicking everything. Everyone thought that the Greeks invented it, but they didn't.
2: They just nicked it. Ancient Egypt.
1: But anyway, on with the songs, because I tell you what, we've got so many to cram in today.
2: I can't even remember of the ones I sent to you last night. I was really distracted yesterday, which is a whole other story,
1: Than being distraught.
2: Well, yeah, it is, actually. Which, yeah, normally
1: mildly,
2: I am.
1: Mildly.
2: Any little bit.
1: Yes.
2: Yeah.
1: But we've got a couple of 80s ones coming up.
2: Have we? Are these my choices or your choices?
1: One's a Scar one, which is yours.
2: Oh, right, that sounds like me. Yeah.
1: And the other one is absolutely, it's an electro-pop.
2: Yeah, I can see why that would be yours.
1: It's electro-pop.
2: Okay.
1: So we're going to pop them on.
2: Shall we do that?
1: And we're going to have a rabbit. So do enjoy.

0: Oh. That was abrupt.
1: That was very abrupt.
0: It was. Done.
1: Right, okay. The specials. I've not heard
0: I love the specials.
1: For years.
0: Oh, I've got the greatest hits on my iPod. It rocks. They're so good.
1: I'd say Scar was not my favourite song.
0: No, you're not really a big Scar. Scar.

0: I'm so sorry. I think they're overrated. Same as I think, you know, I've said before, you know, some of the other types of music have got overrated singers in them, like Bob Marley and Elvis Presley.
1: Oh yeah, you're not really just a reggae fan, are you? No, either? I'm not a massive reggae fan, but when I went to Jamaica, they were like, I was like, have you got any Pete Tosh? Have you got any
0: They
1: played Bob Marley. That's all I could hear when I asked for Pete Tosh or Burning Spear or Jimmy Cliff. And they were like, oh, you really know your reggae, don't you? No, actually, I don't. I know about five world famous reggae artists.
0: I just know it's not all Bob Marley.
1: Yeah, exactly. And they were like, oh, yeah, I've got some at home. Because this is a cliche. Everywhere I go, it's just Bob. There's got to be more.
0: I think I had a friend called Lil in the 80s who suddenly changed from loving horses to loving reggae.
1: No, as you do.
0: She had like horsey.
1: She started smoking or something.
0: Well, it was like, it was kind of like one summer holiday. She changed from horsey wallpaper, and then I stayed overnight at her place, and there was just like Bob Marley and Rastafarian posters like everywhere.
1: Okay, yeah, she and, clearly know, got a little red, bit of a ganja habit then.
0: And like a red, gold, and green Africa posters and stuff like that. And it was just like, oh, okay.
1: That's it. Well, yeah. I mean, there's worse ways you can go, I suppose.
0: Yeah, to be honest, maybe that's why it was a bit of a, not hatred exactly, because I was kind of starting to go more into the rocky side of things.
1: Yeah.
0: And rock and reggae, really.
1: I don't know.
0: Time,
1: yeah, I didn't really get into reggae until I saw it was in my sort of late teens, early 20s, I suppose.
0: I just think,
1: because I was smoking loads.
0: In our teens, you were kind of going into groups of people.
1: Yeah.
0: And I was going to towards the gothy kind of.
1: I was always a little rock chick when I, so, you know.
0: I was going towards, like, the gothy kind of area kind of thing. I was always a goody two-shoes, as you know.
1: Yeah, me too.
0: I was the kid that would have had the briefcase at school.
1: Oh really? Oh no, I was the girl in power boots and a biker jacket that were both banned.
0: Yeah.
1: No. Far too much hairspin.
0: I'd have been
1: too
0: the
1: much
0: kind
1: eyeliner.
0: Of girl that if there was an outbreak of something like that, I'd have sewed studs onto the inside hem of my skirt. You know, just to say that I was wearing them, but not so that the teacher thought I was a bad girl.
1: Oh no, I used to oh god, the skirts I used to wear at school, honestly, so short.
0: Were they skirts?
1: Not much, no. And they look great with power boots as well, you know what I mean?
0: The head teacher in my girls' school, and this was the head teacher, mind, not some little underdog, would stand by the entrance hall that you had to go into before filtering into whatever tutors you went into. There was no side entrances or anything.
1: Oh, right.
0: With a ruler.
1: And measure your skirt. What, like they do at work with a coat cam?
0: If you were 2 inches above the knee, you had a letter given to you to give to your parents.
1: Wow, that's ridiculous. They didn't do that at our school. They don't think they really gave a toss at our school.
0: Bearing in mind, by the time I reached 13, I was 5'10".
1: Yeah, well, obviously.
0: I grew quite a bit.
1: You would have had to be 5'10", darling.
0: I mean, I was fairly tall by the time I reached senior school, to be honest. I think I was about 5'7", 5'8" by the time I started school. But
1: dead
0: I was growing at a rate of knots. I was the tallest.
1: Well, you were like, you know, the tallest woman in the world.
0: I'm not, though. I'm not at all.
1: You're nearly. But compared to me, you are.
0: I'm part of the tall girl community.
1: Are you, darling? Yeah, well, you know, but when you're short, I was like, I was the
0: tallest girl in the whole school. Because it's just girls, basically. Most girls are shorter than that. But I grew so quickly, I did get a couple of letters home, and I remember being distraught that I was given this letter.
1: You're a naughty
0: to
1: girl.
0: My mother. And she was, you know, she was like, oh, no, that's fine, we'll just go out and buy a new one. But I remember absolutely cacking it all day that I had
1: really?
0: To give this note to my mother.
1: Oh, Christ, I was always in trouble.
0: And it wasn't my fault, because I'd just grown.
1: I can remember being, like, on the naughty step when I was about 3 in nursery school. I don't think I've ever looked back.
0: No.
1: Do you know what I mean?
0: The naughty step. You can take the girl off the naughty step.
1: You can, but you can't. Yeah, exactly. Always being a naughty girl.
0: Can't take the naughty step off the girl. Can't do it. But, yes, I think we should crack on with a couple.
1: Shall we do that? Yeah.
0: Some dance ones, this one. Definitely dance ones. But they are good songs that have been danced
1: Alright.
0: And I promise you they're good versions.
1: Yeah.
0: I promise you.
1: Alright, I believe you.
0: We'll have
1: a listen. I might change my mind.
0: Journey.
1: Oh, okay.
0: And The Loving Spoonful.
1: Ooh. Sounds interesting.
0: It is.

0: I like Loving Spoonful.
1: I quite like that. Yeah, it's alright.
0: It were alright. Like I said, the Journey one's a bit cheesy.
1: That was, was a bit cheesy. I can tell you've chosen it.
0: It's a little bit 90s cheese.
1: Yeah, but you like your 90s cheese, don't you?
0: I kind of like it. It's, if I was into running, I think that's the sort of song that you'd run to.
1: Jesus Christ, darling. If two women ever weren't meant to run, it's definitely us two.
0: Definitely. No, I just don't do it.
1: Yeah, we're not winners, are we, sweetheart?
0: No.
1: Too well endowed.
0: No. I was made for cruising, not for speed.
1: Exactly, you know. I was. Comfort, not speed.
0: Yes, I was built for cruising. I was. Dear, oh dear.
1: But, yeah, I think I'll second that motion.
0: Oops.
1: For now.
0: Little bit of an error there in the studio, everybody. But don't worry, everybody's just fine.
1: That's what happens when you bring your children.
0: I know, because Spango's out boozing again.
1: I know, what's wrong? Yes,
0: that's ridiculous.
1: Isn't that like 3 weeks in a row?
0: I know, it's just like unheard of that he is out this much. I'm really pleased for him, actually, because it is really good for him to be out. I think it's kind of cool. So, I hope everyone's okay on this lovely Saturday afternoon.
1: Oh, yeah, is everybody having fun out there, son? I've been inside all blumming day.
0: Oh, no.
1: I've got to say
0: hello and a big thank you to Becky Louise, because she took me shoe shopping with the girls earlier, and because she took me, it wasn't at some... Well, I didn't want to kill my children. So
1: hey,
0: thank
1: that's
0: you.
1: Novel.
0: Thank you very much. It was amazing. She took me to Peace Home, which is kind of the next town along from us, instead of me having to go actually into town with the children for shoes.
1: That sounds like a bonus, really.
0: Always a bonus.
1: Yeah, I'd not have to go to work.
0: We only had one mini meltdown, which was Zinnia not understanding she couldn't wear high heels to school. She was a bit annoyed that she wasn't allowed to wear them.
1: Yeah, well, you know.
0: But why would you even make... Manufacturers of shoes, why would you make...
1: Do you think any of them are listening?
0: High heels for children.
1: For six-year-olds.
0: Good grief.
1: Yeah. Oh, she's seven now.
0: What is it, part of your pedo range? What? It's just bad. Why? Why?
1: It shouldn't be, you know.
0: It's wrong.
1: Sexualizing seven-year-olds ain't good.
0: It's disgusting.
1: No. We should start a petition.
0: Why would you do that? Yeah, we should. I remember...
1: No high heels for kids.
0: I remember when Eleanor was about 2 years old. I mean, she's 12 now, and she's about 2 or 3 years old. Next, were taken to some court or another because a load of parents objected to the fact they were selling thong underwear from aged seven.
1: I remember that, actually.
0: Can you imagine them kicking up on the swing to the old bloke in the back at the corner?
1: Oh, Christ.
0: Yuck.
1: Yeah, no, it's just what you need.
0: I don't agree with us being, you know, too scared to send our children anywhere, but we, you know, have a little bit of, you know... Seriously, be sensible, people. Don't sexualise your children. Let them be children. Yeah. You can't.
1: There's plenty of time for that when you're older.
0: Exactly. I mean, it's a bit like, you know. Well, I know you are an avid fan of My Big Fat Gypsy Wedding.
1: Oh God, give over.
0: You love that show.
1: I do not.
0: You liar.
1: What's given you this idea?
0: I remember when it was on the TV. You were always going, "Oh my God, once again, I am appalled."
1: It's so appalling. Yeah. God, it drives me nuts.
0: Tell the listeners all about it.
1: Oh no, it's just where do you start, really?
0: Is it the children dressed like
1: complete... like slappers, or the fact that they just marry at 16 and then spend their whole lives cleaning caravans, doing what they've... Oh, I nearly swore then.
0: In drudgery.
1: Yes, absolutely. Yeah, and they can't read and they can't write. And how do you survive without being able to read and write, or having any view, or being able to get any... No! Not good!
0: Yes, children. So, Auntie Lisa's just going to go and cool down for just a couple of minutes there, so she can just get her blood pressure back down.
1: And relax.
0: And breathe.
1: It's getting a bit head up.
0: But no,
1: it's been one of them weeks.
0: I watched a few of them, and I understand that they're a culture, and I understand that they have their own community.
1: I've seen more culture on a yoghurt. Honestly.
0: Dear. Well, I've got a teenager. I've seen lots more culture in there.
1: Yeah, I bet.
0: Leftover plates.
1: Teenage boys.
0: Socks.
1: Plenty of culture.
0: Dear, oh dear. Boys' bedrooms at that age, they smell like hamsters.
1: Do they? I don't think I've ever sniffed a hamster.
0: Have you never had pet hamsters or pet gerbils?
1: No.
0: And his room smells a bit like a gerbil cage.
1: Oh, nice.
0: I don't want to think about why.
1: I've never smelled a gerbil cage. I'm not intending on doing so.
0: It smells a bit rodent-y.
1: And I'm not intending on smelling your son's bedroom either.
0: It just smells a bit rodent-y, to be honest. It's not pleasant.
1: Yum, yum. That's nice.
0: So the other day, I horrified him by getting him up, A, before midday.
1: Oh, my God.
0: And I went straight in there and opened all the windows and the curtains.
1: Christ.
0: And
1: he practically... Did he not melt or something?
0: He practically sat on his bed going... It was awful. I was like, please, you know, get out.
1: Oh, it's a bit like that's a teenager as well.
0: Made him wash, made him shave.
1: Ooh, I bet he liked
0: Good
1: that.
0: Lord. That was like a little boy under there. My little soldier.
1: You say little boy.
0: Yeah,
1: well,
0: 6 or 4. Yeah, he's a little, my little soldier. He is.
1: Oh,
0: he's my little soldier.
1: I bet he'd be so chuffed to hear you say that on air. Yes.
0: Hello, Dean. Hello, Herbie. Hello, Georgina. And hello, everybody that lives in my house.
1: Oh, God, yeah. You know, I do like it when there's just me in my house after I've been to yours. Too many people.
0: Chaos, and we love it.
1: Yeah, I like to go home to the silence. It's much nicer.
0: So, we're going to play a couple of metal tracks.
1: Yes.
0: We are.
1: Yeah, I like a bit of that.
0: The first one's by Eminem.
1: That's so good. I was actually rocking out on my sofa last night.
0: Were you prepared for it to be awful?
1: Yeah, well, no, I'll have a look and see what it's like. And I was like, oh my God, this is so good.
0: Aren't you glad I made you look for remixes now?
1: Yes, thanks, Mum. Yes.
0: See, Mummy knows best.
1: Yeah, if you say so.
0: And I've got a Katy Perry one.
1: Oh.
0: Little Miss Goody Two-Shoes.
1: I think I listened to that as well.
0: So I happen to share an iTunes account or other MP3 library with my daughter, and there's a fair few Katy Perry songs on there.
1: Yeah,
0: there's
1: even a
0: One Direction one on there. We
1: won't
0: talk about it.
1: Really? Yeah. No, let's not go there.
0: And every now and then, because
1: it's in a different direction,
0: because of the software that certain fruit uses, it automatically downloads things that you get off of iTunes. And syncs them with every device.
1: It doesn't do that.
0: That's wireless.
1: Yeah, it doesn't do that with mine because I've made it not do that. Because I don't want on my iPod stuff on my phone because it's just too much like hard work. It'll take up everything.
0: It's too much.
1: Exactly.
0: It's either that or it wants
1: Let's
0: you to
1: keep
0: sync.
1: Things separate.
0: It wants you to sync everything.
1: That's really annoying. That would really annoy me.
0: Yes, it would, wouldn't it?
1: Yes.
0: So without further ado,
1: let's
0: we're going to pop on a couple of
1: Let's rock
0: songs.
1: Out!
0: We're going to, now remember, children, if you'd like to make yourself a nice, clear safety space, if you like.
1: If you'd like to
0: Of at least 6 foot square, just so you can have a little...

0: Fantastic, and like I say, her little name is Arilyn, and good on
1: That's
0: her.
1: A good metal name, though, isn't it, really?
0: A screamo. She's a six-year-old screamo.
1: She's a six-year-old screamo.
0: How fantastic is that?
1: I like that.
0: I love it. I had to play it because I was so impressed.
1: No, I'm glad
0: it.
1: You shared. Thanks.
0: I was so impressed with it. I thought, bless you, I'm going to teach my kid to do that. I'm going to go on Britain's Got Talent.
1: Excellent. I hope you're listening, girl.
0: Yeah, definitely. You just have to hone in. You know that little temper tantrum thing that you pull every now and then, Bab? You do that to music and we'll be absolutely
1: fine. Give her loads
0: fine.
1: Of sugar.
0: Yeah,
1: great. You'll be fine. Watch her go.
0: Absolutely great.
1: Yeah.
0: So, anyway, a couple of Pink Floyd songs for you.
1: Woo-hoo!
0: Yeah, enjoy.

0: Oh, that went on a bit.
1: I'm afraid I do like that song very much, but the original is 8 minutes long.
0: Well, yeah, that's true.
1: And that's like three and a half.
0: Pink Floyd didn't really do short songs, did they?
1: I know. No. I mean, the Pink Floyd Hi Hopes remix.
0: It's all the acid.
1: 3 minutes, 46 seconds long. The original of High Hopes, 8 minutes, 1 second long.
0: Quirky. Yeah, they did like their long songs, didn't they? The Floyd.
1: They did.
0: They're off their tits. That's what it is.
1: They're off their what, young lady?
0: Tits.
1: Really?
0: Yes. Did I just say no? You were.
1: You did.
0: I'm not allowed to say tits.
1: It could be worse.
0: We'll say again. Tits.
1: To be honest, we played Circle the Drain without warning any of you about the F words in there.
0: Sorry about that, everyone.
1: About that, children.
0: But, sorry about the naughty bad language.
1: We've actually, I think we should probably do,
0: Shall we?
1: We shall.
0: Shall we?
1: I think we will.
0: I think that's a good idea.
1: I think we'll do it.
0: Yeah, let's do it.
1: Absolutely. What are we doing?
0: I'm not sure.
1: Okay.
0: But I think we should do it anyway.
1: We'll do this one.
0: All right, then.
1: It's time, everyone.
0: It's time.
1: It's time.
0: It's time.
1: For Spanker's
0: Spot! I can't do that. My voice is too messy.
1: It is Spango Spot time.
0: It's Spango Spot time. Yay! What's he chosen this week?
1: He's actually got a couple of tracks. One's only about 1 minute long.
0: So you let him have two?
1: So I let him have two.
0: Oh, you are such a good girlfriend.
1: I know.
0: He's so lucky.
1: I'm a nice little wifelet.
0: He's more of a wife than you are.
1: It's true. It's true. So, first is by Queen, and the remix has been done by Jesse Fick.
0: Hello.
1: And the song is about what he loves most about me.
0: Yeah.
1: And
0: I like that
1: the
0: song.
1: Second one is actually, it's an old school program. I'll just say it was Grange Hill.
0: Oh, right, okay.
1: It's a Grange Hill remix. How cool!
0: Was Joey still out on that one until I've heard it, actually?
1: Enjoy Spango Spot, everyone, because actually, I think I might enjoy it.
0: Oh, cool.

0: children.
1: Hello.
0: We thought we'd play those because we knew we were going to just
1: Waffled on as usual.
0: We wouldn't have had time.
1: You know, nothing new there.
0: We had a really good B-52s remix.
1: I know.
0: I'm going to pop on to another show, I think. Because
1: always my tunes, myself. Always.
0: Rainbow Girls off. On holiday, aren't you, darling?
1: Well, I'm kind of off on holiday. I'm going to Bristol for a few days.
0: Oh.
1: But that's not next week. That's week after.
0: It's week after.
1: Will you miss me?
0: Well, I'm not here next week.
1: I know. We'll have to sort of figure something out, won't we?
0: We will do.
1: If I can swap my shift, but I'm working.
0: Yeah. It'll be lovely.
1: I might have to miss us again next week, guys.
0: I think it would do Rainbow Girl good to do a show
1: myself. To do a show on my own, yeah.
0: You could do it off your own little lappy and have your own little songs.
1: I can play whatever I want.
0: And you'd love it.
1: Yes.
0: Because it'd be just...
1: Oh, well, if I can swap my shift, then I'll do it.
0: Yes. Well, see, now she's made a binding contract with you guys.
1: So now we have to say goodbye. So I have to say hello and goodbye to some of our new listeners.
0: We're going to leave you with a little remix of Aerosmith's Dream On, which is just a couple of minutes, and then we've got
1: spit it out, girl.
0: We do. No, I'm not going to say it because I'm just
1: All right, then.
0: I'm too tired now. I've been out in Brighton, my girls all afternoon. They killed me. They have.
1: I have to say.
0: Hello
1: to the doctor, because he's told me to.
0: Doctor Who?
1: There you go.
0: I like Doctor Who.
1: I know you like Doctor Who.
0: Yes, I do.
1: Anyway. I like the doctor.
0: Excellent.
1: There you go.
0: Hello, doctor. Bye, everyone.
1: Bye, everyone.

0: Okay, so welcome along to BXR. It's Matthew here. Best in Darts is back on the air. It's not been on the air now for a couple of months now. I think last show was in April. So yes, we are back on the air. Hello, welcome along. Hope you're doing okay. And for some reason or t'other, the last record I just played, which was Michael Jackson, working day and night. Can you believe it's been 5 years since the man passed away? Can't believe it, but playing this song and another song later is a bit of a tribute made to the main man, King of Pop and all that. But for some reason or t'other, the record stops and yet it's still playing. I don't know why that is. Possibly Alan might be able to come down and have a chat about that. Hopefully he can on come down and have a chat about that, if that's okay. So, back on air, back in the BHCR new studio, or newish studio, I should say, which is great. And the last show I did was an eclectic show, which was on the first May bank holiday. So, maybe you heard it, or maybe you didn't hear it. But back on the air, so hey, and we are live. You can tell that,
1: okay,
0: can't you?
1: So,
0: what I'm going to do now is play another record, because I can hear myself talking again through my cans.

Okay, so it's the best in dance, Brighton Hope Community Radio. It's Matthew here. Sometimes people call me... No, I won't say that, really. Because it would give away the thing, wouldn't it? No, it's Matthew here. It's best in dance. Saturday night, mate. Back on the airways. I have to say, it's very exciting when I come back on the radio, because as a regular listener to the show will know, that will be Mum, Susie, Alan... that's about it, really. The radio is a big thing for me. It's a big passion of my life, mate. So it's really nice to be back on the radio. We did have a slight techno problem, but hopefully you techno notice and just enjoy the tunes. And we are back on now. Hey, hey, thank you very much. So just to run back all the tunes we played so far, we had some fried rice with our duck sauce. Very nice too. and what I did was while I was eating it, I just sort of lowered my head a bit because I ducked while I was eating the sauce and the rice. And that was aka Mr. A-Track and Armand Van Helden, two of my favourite DJs, I have to say. A tune called Barbara Streisand. That's a very famous lady, actress and singer, I believe. Then we had Michael Jackson. He's working day and night. Obviously not anymore, but he was a few years ago. And can't believe, as I say, it was 5 years since the man passed away. Very sad indeed. But there you go. And also another lady who passed away a few years ago was Donna Summer. And that was the legendary I Feel Love, made by Giorgio Moroder and herself. Updated last year by a fellow called Afrojack. And I've got to say thank you very much to Johnny Kay, who came on the show just over a year ago now. And he bought me that CD with a few remixes from Donna Summer on there. So really enjoyed that. And then, of course, we had the legendary Candy Staton. Or is it Staton? Got to Staton the fact. the source featuring Candy Staton or Staton. I'm not sure which it is. You've got the love. New Voyager Radio Mix, which if you're a bit of a music fan, which I am, of course, you'll know that the backing, of course, is from the Frankie Knuckles tune. I believe it's Tears, I believe. So that was mixed up together with the Candy Staton or Staton tune. Now, you might be wondering to yourself, what is on the show this evening? Well, we're going to have Beats and Banter, just for a change. And we'll also have a man called Joe King, who there was a bit of a story that came out, I think it was a few months ago now, where it actually said, headline in the paper, believe this or not, probably not believe it, Matthew Etheridge is really Joe King. And I am Joe King quite a lot, but obviously I'm not him. There we go. He is a different person sometimes. go. So he'll be coming on the show, and we have another Michael Jackson tune coming later on with a bit of a Todd Terry remix. Looking forward to that one. We also have the featured artist, which will be tonight, the legendary Gerald Simpson, or as you may know his name, it's a guy called Gerald. So his name will be in lights around the London Road area, honestly. And I think also as well, if we have time, we'll play a few tracks from our featured album, not taken at all from a famous radio show's other feature that they do. Not taken at all from that, obviously. We'll do a featured album of the Dark Dancer, which is Le Rhythm Digital, one of my favourite producers and DJs, Mr. Stuart Price. Okay then, for now, though, I think we are going to play another big tune for you. It's Best in Dance, Brighton Hope Community Radio, hopefully on for a couple of hours.

Jack, Jack, Jack, Jack, Jack, Jack, Jack, Jack, Jack, Jack, Jack, Jack, Jack, Jack, Jack, Jack, Jack, Jack, Jack, Jack, Jack, Jack, Jack, Jack, Jack, Jack, Jack, Jack, Jack, Jack, Jack, Jack, Jack, Jack, Jack, Jack, Jack, Jack, Jack, Jack, Jack, Jack, Jack, Jack, Jack, Jack, Jack, Jack, Jack, Jack, Jack, Jack, Jack, Jack, Jack, Jack, Jack, Jack, Jack, Jack, Jack, Jack, Jack, Jack, Jack, Jack, Jack, Jack, Jack, Jack, Jack, Jack, Jack, Jack, Jack, Jack, Jack, Jack, Jack, Jack, Jack, Jack, Jack, Jack, Jack, Jack, Jack, Jack, Jack, Jack, Jack, Jack, Jack, Jack, J

Okay, so it's Best in Dance, Brighton Hove Community Radio. The show always matters to me. Did you see what I did there? And talking about the Heather show that was replayed just before I came on, that was one of her jokes. She said, it doesn't matter to me. So that's good. And I don't know Heather or not she meant that, really, or whether or not she meant it. That's a what a great pun on her name, mate. So anyway, we had the group that are Underworld. I don't know how they make music if they're under the world. That could be difficult. The legendary Brawn Slippy. There we go. That was a bit of a trance classic, mate. And of course, we had Steve Silk Hurley with the Chicago House classic. Jack, Jack, Jack, Jack, your body. And what you got to do is you've got to open the dolly to listen to the tune, because it was the dolly remix. And this one is a band that do have an alter ego, and apparently it's called Rocker. So there we go.